Good evening, folks. Whether you're driving home, relaxing at home, or just hiding from your responsibilities, welcome to Yake at 8 on 88.7 The River for August 12th, 2026. We've got 2 hours of great music all in the way, so just sit back, relax, and enjoy.

Tonight's thought. The world is moving pretty fast, but a good song can slow it down. So coming up, I've got Mackenzie Porter, Have Your Beer.

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I'm your host, Dan Yake. It's August 12th, 2026. Okay, just for fun, what's the oldest thing in your house? Let me know. 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

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Your host is former Member of Parliament Murray Calder. 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
1: Mainly cloudy skies for your Wednesday afternoon, along with a 60% chance of showers and a risk of thunderstorms. The temperature at a high of 24 degrees, the humidex at 30, UV index at 6 or higher. Partly cloudy skies this evening with fog patches developing near midnight. The temperature drops to a low of 13 degrees.
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0: 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I'm your host, Dan Yake. That was Tate McRae. If it's okay, I'm okay. 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

That was White Snake, and Here I Go Again. Well, hour two starts now. This is what your night should sound like, so let's go.

That was Down with Webster and All Night. Well, wherever you're listening tonight, thanks for making me part of your day. A little music, a few laughs, always should put somebody in a better mood. And if we made your day a bit brighter, then I guess we've done our job. 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

0: That was Sam Roberts and Brother Down. You're listening to Yank and Eight on 88.7 The River, where we turn ordinary moments into radio gold. So stay tuned, because you clearly have great taste.
1: Neil Aitchison here, also known as Constable Archibald F. Inkster of the RCMP. Back for one more final farewell. And sorry, I'm not sorry. Canada has been making headlines again lately, which gives great fodder for this unapologetic Canadian musical comedy. You'll be sorry you missed it. Sorry, I'm not sorry. 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

If you're just tuning into the river for the day or for a few hours each and every day, we've got a great lineup here at the river. So tomorrow, Thursday, we've got Eric McLeod from 6 till 10 with the new morning show. 10 till noon, it's Eddie Voxen. Noon till 1, we got Mel's Diner with Cameron Nicholson. 2 till 6, it's the River Ride Home with Chris Holden. 7 till 7:30, it's the Town Hall Encore from Wednesday morning with your host, Murray Calder. 7:30, it's Tech Talk with Adam Olivero. And from 8 till 10, it's yours truly, Yank at 8, only on 88.7 The River. 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
1: Mainly cloudy skies for your Wednesday afternoon, along with a 60% chance of showers and a risk of thunderstorms. The temperature at a high of 24 degrees, the humidex at 30, UV index at 6 or higher. Partly cloudy skies this evening with fog patches developing near midnight. The temperature drops to a low of 13 degrees.
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I'm your host, Dan Yake. You know, it's Wednesday, and that means it's the official How Is It Not Friday Yet show. We're halfway there and still sounding fairly confident. This is the midweek check-in, and you're all doing great. And if your energy's low, don't worry. We've got a little extra, only on 88.7 The River. 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

0: 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And somehow they still let me run the microphone. This is also the part of the show where I pretend everything is going exactly as planned. Well, we'll see about that.
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That was the one and only Canadian artist, Jan Arden. You gotta be. And just like that, 2 hours are gone. Thanks for riding the river with me tonight. You've been listening to Yeager 8 on 88.7 The River. I'm Dan Yeager, wishing you a great night and an even better tomorrow.

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1: Mainly cloudy skies for your Wednesday afternoon, along with a 60% chance of showers and a risk of thunderstorms. The temperature at a high of 24 degrees, the humidex at 30, UV index at 6 or higher. Partly cloudy skies this evening with fog patches developing near midnight. The temperature drops to a low of 13 degrees.

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1: Mainly cloudy skies for your Wednesday afternoon, along with a 60% chance of showers and a risk of thunderstorms. The temperature at a high of 24 degrees, the humidex at 30, UV index at 6 or higher. Partly cloudy skies this evening with fog patches developing near midnight. The temperature drops to a low of 13 degrees.
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Everyone except you. 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

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Everyone except you. 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
1: For your Thursday, you should be looking at clear skies once fog dissipates this morning and a high of 27. The Humidex could hit 31. Tonight, clear with a low of 12. Tomorrow, expect sun and a high of 26.
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It's Three Doors Down here without you. 88.7 The River, local radio at its best. Good morning, Eric here on the morning show just after 6 o'clock. I'll be with you for the next few hours with lots of great tunes. Elton John this hour, Gordon Lightfoot, Pearl Jam coming up, Tina Turner, Shawn Mendes by the end of the hour. Right now it is Somber and his new song, Homewrecker, here debuting on 88.7 The River.

That was Sarah Bareilles. She just told us she's not going to write you a love song. Fair enough, Sarah. We won't push it. Eric here on The Morning Show. 88.7 The River, local radio at its best, and it's a beautiful morning here in Mount Forest. Let's ease into the hour with a Canadian classic. Here's The Tragically Hip with Bob Cajun. Gord is singing about how the night was so hungover that it itemized the cause. Honestly, I think we've all had mornings that felt exactly like that. Bob Cajun, The Tragically Hip on 88.7 The River.

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That was Elton John with Rocket Man. Eric here on The Morning Show, and good morning to you. Just about 6:30, have Tina Turner still coming up, Pearl Jam this hour, as well as Avril Lavigne, a great way to start the day. Coming up later on for a Thursday here on The River, it will be the replay of Town Hall. If you missed it yesterday morning, it plays again this evening at 7 o'clock. After that, it is Tech Talk by Adam Oliveira, a great new show all about tech information as well as education in the tech world. 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
2: For your Thursday, you should be looking at clear skies once fog dissipates this morning and a high of 27. The Humidex could hit 31. Tonight, clear with a low of 12. Tomorrow, expect sun and a high of 26.
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0: Pearl Jam and a Better Man. Eric here on the morning show, not long after 6:30 this morning. Before that, we had Gordon Lightfoot, Carefree, Highwayman. What a classic. More classics and newer songs coming up as well. Stick with us here on 88.7 The River for more great music. Shawn Mendes in just a bit, Avril Lavigne before the end of the hour. Happy Thursday as well, everybody. What do you have planned for the weekend? There's so much coming up as the summer continues to roll on through August, hoping for some nice weather again this weekend. Because coming up on Friday, you can celebrate summer with an evening of ice cream, music, dancing, and family fun with Scoops and Steps. That's this Friday, August the 14th, from 6 until 8 p.m. at the Palmerston Railway Museum. It's a free community event proudly sponsored by the Town of Minto Cultural Roundtable, inviting residents and visitors of all ages to enjoy a fun-filled evening on the museum grounds. Guests can buy a delicious ice cream cone. You can play some lawn games as well as get a temporary tattoo or some face painting. Everyone's invited to join in the outdoor line dancing as well that will be held on the grounds of the Palmerston Railway Museum, and that's for all different skill levels. If you're a seasoned vet at some line dancing, or it's your first time, it's a great experience to have some fun, laughs, and enjoy the great music. Admission is free and everyone is welcome. Head on down to the Palmerston Railway Museum Friday, this Friday, August the 14th, from 6 till 8 p.m., celebrate Scoops and Steps, have some line dancing fun, and enjoy a delicious ice cream.
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Good morning, Eric here on The Morning Show. Just about wrapping up the 6 o'clock hour, that was Tina Turner with What's Love Got to Do With It. She asks, who needs a heart when a heart can be broken? Aw, sounds like the Tin Man. 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Up next, it's Shawn Mendes, who sings Everything's Means Nothing If You Can't Have You. Everything means nothing if I can't have you. Well, we're going from Tina Turner's Caution to Shawn Mendes's Total Devotion. 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

0: 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Located at 525 Queen Street West, open Monday to Saturday, 10 to 6. Clearance Bins, where deals rule the day.
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2: For your Thursday, you should be looking at clear skies once fog dissipates this morning and a high of 27. The Humidex could hit 31. Tonight, clear with a low of 12. Tomorrow, expect sun and a high of 26.
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2: 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I'm Chris, joined today by Christine Veit from Safe Communities Wellington County. How are you, Christine?
4: I am great, Chris. Thank you for having me.
2: Thank you so much for joining us. We want to talk about back to school preparation. It is that month where we start to look ahead to September and returning to schools.
4: Exactly.
2: And all of the safety things that come along with that.
4: Yeah, and the biggest thing is that if your child is walking to school or riding their bike to school, we need to make sure that they are safe on our sidewalks and our roads.
2: So how do you advise people to go around that?
4: So I think the biggest thing is that we need to make sure that parents prepare their kids, right? So right now is a fantastic time to figure out a safe route to school.
2: Yeah.
4: So we want to make sure that parents are kind of take that, if their kids are starting to actually ride their bikes to school right now and practice it.
2: And go around the time of day that you would be headed to school. You'll see what the traffic's going to be like in that area.
4: Precisely, because I think I've told you this before, that like the fastest way to school isn't always the safest way to school.
2: That's true, yeah.
4: Right? So basically, you're talking to your kids about discussing the best routes to school. We're also practicing the route together. When can they go alone? Because we really want the kids typically to actually have a buddy, right? So what do they do? Does the parent, do you want to walk your child to a friend's place that's halfway and then they can go together just to give them a little bit more independence?
2: Yeah.
4: So it's just, there's a lot of different things that we want to do. Like also, like at 10 or 11 years old, you may not necessarily know the street names. So always give your kids landmarks as they are going to school as well. So if you're not walking them to school, and also like, even if they're younger, right? Before they actually start being able to walk to school on their own, make sure that they're recognizing traffic patterns when you're walking to school, when the light turns green, when the walking signal comes out, right? You know what I mean? Just get them to be more aware of what systems are in place to keep them safe.
2: We've been very fortunate in this region. We've always had a healthy supplement of crossing guards to help kids cross the street. We've been lucky in the last year or so where a lot more crosswalks have been installed, not just here in Mount Forest, in Arthur, across Minto as well.
4: Exactly.
2: And obviously those routes would be better to get to as part of the get to school routine as well.
4: Exactly. So important with the making sure that the kids are crossing over with the crossing guards. Totally agree with that.
2: For people that are in their vehicles and they're on their way to work, and you've been getting used to now a whole summer of not having school buses on the road, not having as many pedestrians on their way to school, what do you have advice for driving?

0: a morning commute. Maybe.
1: Exactly. So 10 minutes extra, 10 minutes, people.
0: Anything else for back to school tips?
1: You know, and also, okay, so although I'm a huge proponent of walking to school and making sure that the kids either walk to school on their own or parents walk their kids to school, obviously there are times where parents have to drive their kids to school. Just make sure that you're parking a little bit further down the road so that it doesn't, so the school zone does not get congested.
0: Yeah.
1: And yes, you may have to walk those 500 meters, unfortunately, from, you know, a street that's beside your school, but it prevents the congestion in the school zone.
0: Yeah, which sometimes that can get dangerous with a lot of cars and school buses and kids running around in there. Nobody likes to see that.
1: Precisely.
0: Christine, thank you so much for joining us today and talking all about some back to school safety tips as we get ready to get back to school in about a month from now.
1: Woohoo!
0: Thanks again for joining us today, and thanks everyone for listening. It's North Wellington today on 88.7 The River, local radio at its best.
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Want to Know. Alanis Morissette, just after 7 o'clock on 88.7 The River. What a way to start the day with a Canadian classic. Eric here on The Morning Show. Happy Thursday, and thank you for tuning in with us on 88.7 The River. Local radio at its best. I've got great tunes coming up. Stick with me for Walk Off the Earth this hour. Lady Gaga. We got Taylor Swift and some Extreme before the end of the hour. Prince coming up, as well as some Glass Tiger. Right now, it's The Man I Need, the new hit from Miss Olivia Dean on 88.7 The River.

0: Local radio at its best, 88.7 The River. Good morning, just after 7 o'clock. That was Glass Tiger and My Song. Coming up, I've got Extreme this hour. Some Taylor Swift, Lady Gaga, Bryan Adams in just a little bit. It is just about the weekend as well. Happy Thursday, everybody. One more day. It's almost Friday. Then it's Saturday. Hopefully good weather as well, because the farmers markets are in full swing still for the season. And there's a fun, interesting campaign going on right now, too, with the local farmers markets. The Farmers Market Price Check. And this is a campaign where they will compare the price of a product at one of their farmers markets to the price of a product from the major grocery store, to show the kind of savings that is available by shopping local and heading to one of your local farmers markets. It's not just us here in Wellington North. It includes Minto, Erin, Rockwood, Elora, and the Guelph Farmers Market. 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Worth shopping local and having some fun with the social media farmers market price check as well. 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
0: For your Thursday, you should be looking at clear skies once fog dissipates this morning and a high of 27. The Humidex could hit 31. Tonight, clear with a low of 12. Tomorrow, expect sun and a high of 26.
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Good morning. Eric here on The Morning Show. Not long after 7:30. Still have Prince coming up in just a bit. Kelly Clarkson, Our Lady Peace by the end of the hour. And I like to share a fascinating tale of something that happened on this day in music history. So back on August the 13th, back in 1994, the first full day of music kicked off at Woodstock 94, billed as two more days of peace and music. The event commemorated the 25th anniversary of the legendary 1969 festival. More than 35,000 fans traveled to New York, and they enjoyed sets from Aerosmith, The Cranberries, Metallica, Nine Inch Nails, Salt and Pepper, Blind Melon, Sheryl Crow, and Primus, plus performing acts from the original 1969 lineup, including Joe Cocker, Crosby, Stills and Nash, and The Band, as well as this artist who kicked off the performance on day one. One of the first songs you might have heard if you were there all the way back in 1994 for the first day of Woodstock 94. It was James Brown. I Got You. I Feel Good. 88.7 The River.

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2: Neil Aitchison here, also known as Constable Archibald F. Inkster of the RCMP. Back for one more final farewell. And sorry, I'm not sorry. Canada has been making headlines again lately, which gives great fodder for this unapologetic Canadian musical comedy. You'll be sorry you missed it. Sorry, I'm not sorry. On stage now through August 22nd at the Hildebrand Schoolhouse Theatre, St. Jacob's. 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

I think I love her. Prince keeping it perfectly simple there with Raspberry Beret. Eric here on The Morning Show, and you're listening to 88.7 The River, local radio at its best. Up next, it's Kelly Clarkson, and she's bringing the powerhouse vocals with Broken and Beautiful. I love this line from her: I'm phenomenal and I'm enough. Oh, it just means so much to me. That's exactly the kind of energy we need to carry us through the rest of this morning. Enjoy the day, folks. Kelly Clarkson, Broken and Beautiful, 88.7 The River.

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1: For your Thursday, you should be looking at clear skies once fog dissipates this morning and a high of 27. The Humidex could hit 31. Tonight, clear with a low of 12. Tomorrow, expect sun and a high of 26.
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Just after 8 o'clock on 88.7 The River, local radio at its best. That was Justin Bieber with Sorry. Eric here on The Morning Show, and happy Thursday, everybody. I've got some Steve Perry coming up, no doubt, this hour. Virginia to Vegas in just a little bit. Fleetwood Mac and the new one from the James Barker Band, After Dark. Stick around for that one. Great tunes all hour long. We might even do the daily double feature. Get your brain working with some games as well this morning. Right now, it's the five-man electrical band. Signs, Everywhere's a Sign, 88.7 The River.

That was Jewel with Who Will Save My Soul, asking us, who will save your soul when it comes to the very end? Honestly, Jewel, on a morning like this, I'm just looking for someone to save me a second cup of coffee. You're waking up on 88.7 The River, local radio at its best. Eric here on The Morning Show, not long after 8 o'clock. Let's ease into some great Canadian country pop up next with Carol Dawn Johnson and Complicated. She's singing about how it's a fine line between wrong and right, which is pretty much sums up my entire week so far. Here she is, CDJ on The River, 88.7.

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0: This is the Township of Wellington North Council meeting highlight reel for this week. Council has approved nearly $480,000 in additional capital funding following a second quarter update on the township's 2026 capital budget. The report shows that 81% of the township's 58 capital projects are either complete or actively underway, with projects currently on track. Staff reported projected savings of more than $853,000 on tendered projects and recommended additional funding for project adjustments and new capital needs. Council received the report and approved the recommended $479,497 in capital funding from municipal reserves and reserve funds. Council approved a borderless response agreement with neighboring municipalities, a move expected to improve emergency response times across the region. The agreement will allow the closest available fire station from Wellington North, Minto, or Mapleton to respond to emergencies regardless of municipal boundaries. Fire Chief Chris Harrow says the partnership builds on 2 years of collaboration between the departments and will help ensure resources are dispatched more efficiently. Council is expanding its community improvement program to support heritage building restoration and downtown security improvements. Council approved updates allowing property owners to access additional funding for restoring non-designated heritage buildings and installing certain security features. The township will also direct an additional $10,000 in county grant funding towards heritage building revitalization. Funding will be available on a first-come, first-served basis. The Cultural Moment features a tale of one of Kenilworth's most unique animal escapes, the Great Alligator Escape of 1933. The Arthur Enterprise News reported an alligator at large in Arthur Township after 20-year-old H. Gordon Green brought 2 6-foot alligators from South Carolina and one escaped from a garden enclosure. The gator's journey sparked sightings, newspaper stories, public curiosity, and plenty of local legend. Its fate remains unknown to this day. For more information or to watch the council meeting, check out the township's YouTube channel or click on the link the township has shared on social media, which can also be found on the river's website.
1: This is Jamie from Gowanstown, and I love listening to the river.

Local radio at its best, 88.7 The River. That was No Doubt with It's My Life. Eric here, just about 8:30 this morning. Happy Thursday, and thank you for tuning in with me. Virginia Vegas coming up, Fleetwood Mac this hour, and some Amanda Marshall. Great tunes for a Thursday. And speaking of Thursdays, at our Mount Forest Library, they've got more going on than just reading books happening at the library. Every Thursday, they do Rubik's Cubing Club. So this is Mount Forest Speed Cubing. That's Rubik's Cubing and how fast you can do it. All ages are welcome every Thursday from 6 until 7 at the Mount Forest Library. Check out their Facebook community page as well. If you have any questions, get a hold of them on there or email mofospeedcubing@gmail.com, of course. That's later on today, 6 until 7 at the Mount Forest Library. All ages welcome, Mount Forest Speed Cubing. A really interesting thing they do at the library. I found that quite fascinating. And see how fast you can get a Rubik's Cube done. And check in the library near you. There might be something fascinating going on for you or the kids to get up to. They're not just books these days, folks. There's all kinds of fun to have at your local library. Right now, though, Faber Drive, you and I tonight on 88.7 The River.

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2: For your Thursday, you should be looking at clear skies once fog dissipates this morning and a high of 27. The Humidex could hit 31. Tonight, clear with a low of 12. Tomorrow, expect sun and a high of 26.
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0: 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Local radio at its best. Eric here on the morning show, not long after 8:30. Wrapping up the hour with more great music. Virginia to Vegas, some Keisha Turner before I wrap things up, as well as John Legend. And we are going to play some games this morning. How about we do the daily double feature now? That's right, a Jeopardy-style clue to a question that'll be two movies that share an anniversary. They both came out today, August the 13th. Two very different years and two very different films here, but I'll do my best to blend these two together. I forgot to come up with a category again. Can I do this on the fly? Oh, I really can't. I don't know what would blend these two together. Two very different decades, but two, I guess, that got their start in the 80s and then moved to a different decade. That's certainly not going to help you. I'm not a great category name, but still do your best to name these two films for today's daily double feature. It's an 80s teen comedy starring Sean Penn as Jeff Spicoli, who orders pizza in his history class, and a 2004 sci-fi action film where two iconic extraterrestrial species fight on Earth. One is an 80s teen comedy starring Sean Penn as Jeff Spicoli, who orders pizza in his history class, and a 2004 sci-fi action film where two iconic 80s extraterrestrial species fight on Earth. Were you able to name those two films for today for your daily double feature? One from 2004, where two extraterrestrial species fight. They both got their start in the 80s. And one was an 80s comedy classic with Jeff Spicoli, played by Sean Penn, ordering pizza in his history class. Out of time for those two films for today on the Daily Double Feature. It was Fast Times at Ridgemont High with Sean Penn from 1982 and Alien vs. Predator. Both those films getting their start in the, you know, late or early 80s, late 70s, even for the Aliens franchise. Regardless, though, they had the mesh-up of the two in 2004. And what a movie it was. Those were your two films that shared an anniversary for August the 13th on today's Daily Double Feature. If you missed it, we'll play this game again tomorrow with a whole new set of films.
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Classic honesty from Fleetwood Mac there on Everywhere here on 88.7 The River. Local radio at its best. Eric on the morning show, and we're just about wrapping up the 8 o'clock hour. Let's slide into Virginia to Vegas up next with A Million Ways. Derek is singing about how the day turns to night when you're under the light. Let's ease into the morning together here with Virginia to Vegas on The River.

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2: For your Thursday, you should be looking at clear skies once fog dissipates this morning and a high of 27. The Humidex could hit 31. Tonight, clear with a low of 12. Tomorrow, expect sun and a high of 26.
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3: Minto Fire and Wellington North Fire Services, if you see a green flashing light in the vehicle behind you, it's a volunteer firefighter rushing to an emergency. Please pull over when it is safe to do so.
2: This is North Wellington Today on 88.7 The River, local radio at its best. My name's Chris. I'm here with Amy Gross today, the Manager of Community Services for Mapleton. How are you doing, Amy?
4: I'm great. Thanks, Chris.
2: Thank you so much for joining us today. We want to talk about the Simmons Bridge Rehabilitation Project that's going on out that way. Tell us about the Simmons Bridge and the rehabilitation project.
4: So the Simmons Bridge has been closed now for just over a month, I believe. And we are putting effort into supporting our local businesses downtown Drayton, as it is a main access into our downtown core. Also for our community, it is a main artery running through there. It is infrastructure that belongs to the County of Wellington. So we've been working hard with them to come up with some creative ideas to support our community during the bridge closure time.
2: It's always painful when a bridge has to come out of commission for a while and shut down a road for any township or municipality, but it's necessary repair work that has to be done as well. So you said lots of creative ideas. Tell us about some of the things going on over in Drayton this summer.
4: As part of our efforts to support our local business community during the closure, we have come up with Drayton Worth the Detour campaign, and we have a passport campaign running right now where you can visit local businesses. When you visit them, have a service or purchase an item, you are able to get a sticker. And once you fill your passport with stickers, you need to visit 6 different businesses. You can send it back in and drop it in one of our ballot boxes. And we have some cash prizes where you can win some money to be spent back into our local community to support those businesses.
2: That's a great incentive to get people to come out and continue shopping in Drayton. And there is so much to do and see in Drayton as well.
4: That's right. So you can come and visit us. You can visit one of our local restaurants. You can visit the theater. There's lots to do in town. One of our other events that we're looking forward to is our block party, which is coming up at the end of August as well. So we're going to put the closure to good use and have a street dance party on the 21st of August as well.
2: When these road closures and infrastructure upgrades have to happen, it is always a challenge for the businesses. How are you finding the participation from them as you're trying to do stuff to support and help out?
4: The participation from our local businesses has been phenomenal. The uptake on our campaign for our passports for the Drayton Worth the Detour campaign has been fantastic. We actually ran out of carts and had to order some more and get them distributed, which is great. That's what we want to see.
2: Perfect. Just added incentives for people to be coming down and continuing to shop downtown. And it's really not that painful.
4: No, it's not bad. You have to do, depending which way you're coming into town, you might have to do a little country block tour, but in Mapleton, it's always a beautiful drive.
2: What else is going on this summer over in Mapleton?
4: We have our farmers markets happening. We have one coming up in August, the first Monday of the month for August and September. So our last two markets will take place on those dates.
2: Fantastic. Amy, thank you so much for joining us today. We've been talking about the Simmons Bridge Rehabilitation and the Drayton Worth the Detour program going on. So if you are looking to get shopping this summer in the community, head on over to Mapleton, help out the people in Drayton and support them while the bridge is out. Amy, thanks again for joining us today.
4: Thank you so much.
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That was the 21 Pilots with Stressed Out. Eric here, and it's just after 9 o'clock. Thank you for tuning in to the morning show on your Thursday. Hopefully it's starting off smoothly here. I've got Ruth B. coming up this hour, as well as the new one from Gracie Abrams, the Jonas Brothers in just a little bit, Alex Warren, as well as Simple Minds by the end of the hour. We'll play Name That Tune a little bit later on as well, so we'll definitely get your brain working a little bit this morning, but just ease in with some nice music as well. Here's Canada's own Lolo with The Punisher on 88.7 The River.

0: The Jonas Brothers and Sucker on 88.7 The River. Local radio at its best. Good morning, Eric here on The Morning Show. Not long after 9 o'clock. Happy Thursday, everybody. How is your day starting off so far? I'll get you through the next hour with great music. We have Alex Warren coming up later on. The Ex-Ambassadors, some Jamie Fine by the end of the hour. Simple Minds as well. Stick around for great tunes. And speaking of all that great music, sounds to me like it's time to play some games.
1: Name that tune.
0: That's right. It's time for Name That Tune, a little game here where I give you a sample of a song that's going to play in its entirety later on this hour. But are you able to name the song title and artist from just the first few seconds? Test your music knowledge here this morning and see how well you do with today's Name That Tune.

All right, just a little sample there of that one. Slightly more modern than we've done recently, but certainly a big hit for the band. I'll play you another sample of it here if you still need a reminder of figuring out who that artist and song title is. I'll also talk about the song, and the whole song we'll play later on this hour. But again, do your best with today's Name That Tune.

0: Ooh, all right. Right before the words kick in, that's all you get for now. Were you able to name that tune? It will play later on this hour, and we'll see how well you did. After the break, it's the new one from Gracie Abrams, Hit the Wall, on 88.7 The River.
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0: Local radio at its best, 88.7 The River. That was Gavin DeGraw with I Don't Wanna Be. Eric here on The Morning Show, and happy Thursday, everybody. Before that, we had Gracie Abrams' brand new song with Hit the Wall here on The River. And speaking of brand new things, Spider-Man's brand new day will be held over for a third week at the Norgan Theater in Palmerston because it's just so good they had to keep it once again. Go see Spider-Man and what he's up to this time for August the 14th, 15th, and 16th once again at the Norgan Theater in Palmerston. Showtimes for this Friday are 8 p.m., Saturday 7 p.m., and Sunday 7 p.m. as well. If you needed more incentive as well to head on down, the Palmerston Agricultural Society are also generously sponsoring half price admission for the Saturday show at 7 p.m. That's August the 15th, 7 p.m. show, half price admission. Big thanks to the Palmerston Agricultural Society for generously sponsoring half price admission for that Saturday show. Go down and see Spider-Man. Go see it again if you haven't seen it. Great show to go and watch. I saw it last Sunday and would highly recommend a viewing and even a repeat viewing if you've already seen it once. Why not go see it again? The Norgan Theater in Palmerston, once again playing Spider-Man's brand new day for this weekend. Check it out, folks.
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3: For your Thursday, you should be looking at clear skies once fog dissipates this morning and a high of 27. The Humidex could hit 31. Tonight, clear with a low of 12. Tomorrow, expect sun and a high of 26.
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0: 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Eric here on The Morning Show, just after 9:30. I'll be wrapping up in just a bit, but don't forget to stay tuned for Eddie Voxen in to do the mid-morning mix after my program here. And the music continues into Mel's Diner with Cameron. Chris having all kinds of fun on the river ride home this afternoon as well, of course, starting at 2 o'clock. Lots of great music and fantastic voices, so stick with us here on 88.7 The River. Speaking of all that great music, I think it is time for us to wrap up our little game of...
1: Name That Tune!
0: That's right, I gave you a sample of a song that played it that will play now in its entirety. Were you able to name this song and artist from the first few seconds of it? Here is a little bit more about the song if it helps narrow in for you. It was released in September of 1999 as the second single from their second album, Affirmation. It became a defining global love ballad, topping the Billboard Hot 100 charts and spending a record-breaking 124 weeks on the adult contemporary charts. Ironically, frontman Darren Haynes wrote the lyrics in just 40 minutes, out of spite towards record executives who demanded a hit to replicate the success of one of their other songs, Truly, Madly, Deeply. So there's a hint, it's not that song. The song's high-budget music video famously starred a pre-fame Kirsten Dunst as well, cementing the track's status as an iconic pop culture staple for just 2 years before the duo disbanded. And yeah, they had a lot of success in the very short period of time they were around in the late 90s. Were you able to pick out what that song was for today's Name That Tune? Indeed it was. Savage Garden, I Knew I Loved You. And let's play it here on 88.7 The River.

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Good morning, Mount Forest and surrounding areas. That was Fastball with the Way. You've got another edition of the Mid-Morning Mix right here on 88.7 The River, local radio at its best. It's Friday Eve, Thursday, August 13th, 2026, just after 10 o'clock in the morning. I'm Eddie Voxen. This is another edition of the Mid-Morning Mix, as I said, and I'm going to be with you for the next couple hours. We've got a great show today with some facts and some fun and some great music, including Tom Cochran, Hootie and the Blowfish, but right now we're going to get things going.

88.7 The River, local radio at its best. You've got the Mid-Morning Mix, and I am Eddie Voxen. It's Thursday morning, and on this day in history, in 1942, Walt Disney's animated film Bambi premieres in London. In 1961, construction begins on the Berlin Wall, dividing East and West Berlin in Germany. And in 1997, the animated series South Park premieres on Comedy Central. Coming up now, we have Charlie XCX with Boom Clap on 88.7 The River.

0: That was Flood with Brother and Me. You're listening to 88.7 The River, local radio at its best. I'm Eddie Voxen, and it is Thursday morning. I'm happy to be here with you folks. A pet tortoise named Speedy was finally reunited with his family after going missing for 3 years. He was found just two streets away from his home, having traveled a grand total of about 500 feet. I hope he traveled more than that and was on his way back and just didn't go missing for that long and only be two streets away. I mean, it is a tortoise, and I do love that they named it Speedy. Coming up after the break, we have Charlie Puth with The Way I Am on 88.7 The River.
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1: For your Thursday, you should be looking at clear skies once fog dissipates this morning and a high of 27. The Humidex could hit 31. Tonight, clear with a low of 12. Tomorrow, expect sun and a high of 26.
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0: 88.7 The River, local radio at its best. I'm Eddie Voxen, and this is the Mid-Morning Mix, and that was Amy Sky with Love, Pain, and the Whole Damn Thing. Before that, Tubes, She's a Beauty, and way back before the break, Shakira, Whenever, Wherever. That is a woman that does not age. I saw a side-by-side picture of her from like 25 years ago. She actually looks younger now than she did back then, and after the stress of fighting her income tax issues, I'm surprised she looks as good as she does. But I mean, some people just have the genes. Coming up after the break, we've got 10cc, I'm Not in Love, on 88.7 The River.
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And that was Hootie and the Blowfish with Hold My Hand, and before that, Sia Together. I'm Eddie Voxen, and you're listening to the Mid-Morning Mix on 88.7 The River. The first hour is up, folks, so that means that it is riddle time. So here you go. What has hands but cannot clap? The answer coming up next hour, so stay tuned for that. To take us there, we've got Jonathan Roy with Daniela Denmark, and we'll see you next hour.

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1: I like to move it, move it. 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Yeah, I like to move it.
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club. And that was Camila Cabello with Crying in the Club. Sad thing if you're crying in the club, because you should be happy and you should be dancing. This is 88.7 The River, local radio at its best. I'm Eddie Voxen, and you're listening to another hour of the Mid-Morning Mix. Got another great hour of music coming for you, including the Crash Test Dummies, Pink, Keith Urban. Also got some trivia coming up and some other fun facts for the day. But right now, we've got Kanon with Waving Flag on 88.7 The River.

88.7 The River, local radio at its best. I'm Eddie Voxen, and you're listening to the Mid-Morning Mix. That was the Crash Test Dummies with Superman Song. Last hour, I brought you a riddle. What has hands but cannot clap? The answer, of course, is a clock. Speaking of clocks, did you know that before the invention of mechanical clocks, people used candle clocks to tell time? They would mark a candle with evenly spaced lines, and as it burned down, they could tell how much time had passed. Some even had metal pins inserted into the wax that would drop onto a metal plate with a clink to act as an alarm. I don't know that that would actually wake me up if I was to use it as an alarm, but I mean, it was pretty ingenious for them for back in the day. Coming up now, we have Pink with Who Knew on 88.7 The River.

0: 88.7 The River, local radio at its best. That was Shohayla Smith with a cover of the Weedus classic Teenage Dirtbag. I'm Eddie Voxen, and you're listening to the Mid-Morning Mix, and it is music trivia time. On August 13th, 1965, a legendary American rock duo released a single that would become their first number one hit in the UK. The song was I Got You, Babe. That probably gave it away. What was the do? I'll have the answer at my next break. And after the break, we will have Janet Jackson with Escapade on 88.7 The River.
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3: For your Thursday, you should be looking at clear skies once fog dissipates this morning and a high of 27. The Humidex could hit 31. Tonight, clear with a low of 12. Tomorrow, expect sun and a high of 26.
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0: And that was ABBA with Voulez-Vous. Before that, Britney Spears with Hit Me Baby One More Time. And way back before the break, Mariana's Trench with Haven't Had Enough. Just asked you a music trivia question. On August 13th, 1965, a legendary American rock duo released a single that would become their first number one hit in the UK. The song was I Got You, Babe. Who was the duo? Of course, that was Sonny and Cher. Sonny Bono wrote the song late at night on a piano in his basement using a piece of cardboard to mute the strings so he wouldn't wake Cher up. The song wasn't actually a big hit to start. It's considered a sleeper hit. It didn't take off until a local radio DJ in Los Angeles started playing it nonstop, forcing the record label to officially release it as a single. Wonder what Chris would think of if I started to just play the same song over and over and over again. Have a feeling I wouldn't be here too much longer after that. So I'm not going to try that because I am loving it here. Coming up after the break, we'll have Bryan Adams with Straight From The Heart.
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And that was Keith Urban with Never Coming Down. You're listening to 88.7 The River, local radio at its best. I'm Eddie Voxen, and you're listening to The Mid-Morning Mix. A janitor at a museum in Italy accidentally threw away a modern art installation, mistaking it for trash left behind from a party. The art, in quotation marks, consisted of empty champagne bottles and confetti scattered on the floor. I really struggle if you can mistake your art for trash. Is it actually art? You can be the judge. I'm not sure about that. We'll see how it goes. Did you know on this day in 1913, English metallurgist Harry Burley invented stainless steel? He was actually trying to create a rust-resistant gun barrel when he stumbled upon the alloy. So we have him to thank for stainless steel. And coming up now, we have Real McCoy with Another Night.

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88.7 The River, local radio at its best. That was Neon Dreams with Sick of Feeling Useless. I'm Eddie Voxen, and this has been the Mid-Morning Mix. That about does it for me on this Friday Eve. We have Cameron coming up with Mel's Diner to get you through the lunch hour, and then a little bit later on, we'll have Chris with the River Ride Home. To take us there, we've got Dijo with End of the Beginning, or End of Beginning, and this is the beginning of the end for me. So I will see you all tomorrow. Hopefully have a wonderful rest of the day, and tune in tomorrow at 10 a.m. for another Mid-Morning Mix on 88.7 The River.

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2: For Thursday afternoon, looking at a mix of sun and clouds, along with 20-kilometer winds blowing from the northwest. The temperature at a high of 25 degrees, the humidex at 30, UV index at 8 or very high. Partly cloudy skies this evening as the temperature drops to a low of 13 degrees overnight.
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0: This is North Wellington Today on 88.7 The River, local radio at its best. I'm Chris, here today with Judith Masrup. Judith, how are you doing?
4: I'm fine. How are you, Chris?
0: Not bad at all. Thank you. Thank you so much for being here. We want to talk all about an art show. It's running right now. It's called Would You Believe? Resilience in the Valley of the Shadow of Cancer. This show is being held over in Kitchener at the Kitchener-Waterloo Regional Cancer Center. In the Patient Resource Center, they've got an artist wall there. The show is on from now until the end of September. Judith, tell us all about it.
4: Well, first of all, Chris, I want to just tell the audience that Would You Believe, that's like WOOD, because it is a wood art show.
0: And this is your husband, Chris, that does all of this woodwork for many, many years now, right?
4: Oh, over 22 years, he's just been doing the wood art after he retired in various locations, Georgian Triangle, Toronto, Guelph, different places like that. And we have a ton of inventory. And last year, we just gave away a lot to local charities. And now we want to support Cancer Patients Services Corporation, who have helped Christian, who has cancer. He's now into his eighth year.
0: Wow.
4: And he's benefited from the chemo ward at Louise Marshall Hospital, cancer drives to Kitchener and Guelph, also the support groups. And yes, a shout out to Michelle, who does a great job of running those support groups. And Chris just wants to give back. We have lots of inventory to give away. But down there, you have to hang it. So that's a little difficult with wood art, but we manage. They have a grid.
0: Okay.
4: And then they have a little shelf. Now, it's pretty much one of a kind. So it's first come, first serve.
0: So don't wait around on these.
4: No, don't wait around on this. And for those that get there first to acquire a piece, I created a nice little brochure that outlines what some of the pieces he has mean and how they represent his journey in with cancer, because this became a hobby after he retired. And there's lots of interesting cultural pieces. For example, we have, he turns and he scrolls. He does toll painting and carving. He does marquette work. He makes these wonderful stick bowls that take 50 hours to make.
0: Wow.
4: He's made puppets. He makes anything I bring him home to make. And often some people will ask for custom work, but we don't do that anymore. We're done. We're pretty much done, and we're just using this as fundraising and gifts. And we sent a whole pile back with our Indian guests this year, with suitcases full of crosses they made to raise money for their mission work.
0: It really is a wonderful, wonderful way to be able to give back to the society, right? The Cancer Patient Services here in Mount Forest are the benefactors of this.
4: Yes, they are. Well. And let me tell you a little bit more about the few pieces that are in there, because there's something for everyone. There's little car boots, work boots. There's Kakeshi dolls. There's shaker boxes that are hand-painted. And there's a very special piece called a K. Boogison monkey, which is every Danish child had one.
0: Okay.
4: So when you get there, look on the board, see the piece you want, and then you're going to open up your phone or whatever, and you're going to make an e-transfer. That's the only way we're getting rid of that down there.
0: Okay.
4: 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That's the volunteer organization here that supports

0: this wall, and the show is running now until the end of September. And once again, all the proceeds that they raise is going to go to cancer patient 100%, services 100%, right here in Mount Forest. Judith, thank you so much for coming in and talking to us about this today.
1: You're welcome.
0: And congratulations and good luck to you and Chris with
1: it. Yes, and thank you for having us on.
0: Anytime. Thanks everyone for listening. It's North Wellington Today on 88.7 The River, local radio at its best.
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3: Wow. Hello there, handsome.
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good afternoon and welcome to Mel the Diner. You're hanging out with Cameron. It is Thursday, also known as Friday Junior in my world, because I like Fridays and I like Thursdays. We have an awesome lineup for you today. I hope that you are enjoying your lunch and enjoying the show so far, you know, the whole 15 minutes into it. But I mean, we had a great intro. We had John Mellencamp and Led Zeppelin. So sit back, relax, enjoy your lunch, enjoy the show. And here is Downchild Blues Band. Let me try that one again. Downchild Blues Band with Flip Flop Fly.

0: are your national days for August 13th? This might come as a surprise for you. There's usually like 6 or 7, and I pick like the best ones out of it. But there's only three national days today, but they're kind of cool. So the first one is International Left-Handers Day. So if you're a Southpaw, if you are a Southpaw or a lefty, this day is all about you. Do they actually make left-handed scissors now? I don't even know. It is also National Filet Mignon Day. And you know what goes good with filet mignon? Prosecco. Yes, it is also Prosecco Day. So, I mean, treat yourself to a nice meal with Prosecco and filet mignon. And eat with your left hand.
1: Neil Aitchison here, also known as Constable Archibald F. Inkster of the RCMP. Back for one more final farewell. And sorry, I'm not sorry. 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You'll be sorry you missed it. Sorry, I'm not sorry. 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
2: For Thursday afternoon, looking at a mix of sun and clouds, along with 20-kilometer winds blowing from the northwest. The temperature at a high of 25 degrees, the humidex at 30, UV index at 8 or very high. Partly cloudy skies this evening as the temperature drops to a low of 13 degrees overnight.
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0: That was David Lee Roth with California Girls. Lots of information on this song, tons of it. However, some things I didn't know was this. California Girls inspired the Beatles parody Back in the USSR and many other songs with similar or identical names, including Big Stars, September Girls, The Magnetic Fields, California Girls, and Katy Perry's California Girls. And in 1984, David Lee Roth recorded a cover version that peaked at number 3. In 2010, the Beach Boys recording was inducted into the Grammy Hall of Fame, and then Rolling Stone listed it on its greatest hit songs of all times, and it is on the 500 songs that shaped rock and roll. I didn't know any of that. That's really cool, though.
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2: For Thursday afternoon, looking at a mix of sun and clouds, along with 20-kilometer winds blowing from the northwest. The temperature at a high of 25 degrees, the humidex at 30, UV index at 8 or very high. Partly cloudy skies this evening as the temperature drops to a low of 13 degrees overnight.
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2: For Thursday afternoon, looking at a mix of sun and clouds, along with 20-kilometer winds blowing from the northwest. The temperature at a high of 25 degrees, the humidex at 30, UV index at 8 or very high. Partly cloudy skies this evening as the temperature drops to a low of 13 degrees overnight.
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4: The town of Mount Forest was first settled in the early 1840s, but did you know it was not always known by its current name? In 1837, the land was being surveyed for the construction of the Garifraxa Road, now known as Highway 6. The surveyor asked to the task was Charles Rankin. During his work, Rankin made a well-known digression around Luther Swamp, traveling northwest to avoid the difficult terrain. His plan was to turn north once the swamps were behind him. At that turning point, near a river with rapids, Rankin was joined by Chief Nawash, who had traveled south through the forest from his settlement near On Sound. When Rankin asked the name of the river, Chief Nawash told him it was called the Saugeen. Rankin recorded the name on his maps. After Rankin completed his survey, however, the government determined that his proposed route was too winding and expensive. In 1841, a second surveyor, John MacDonald, was sent to reevaluate the area. Working alone and disregarding the earlier findings of Rankin and Chief Nawash, MacDonald mistakenly identified the river as the Maitland River. Based on this error, the land reserved along the river became known as Maitland Hills. With conflicting reports from two different surveyors, the government sent an exploration party down the Saugeen River in 1844 to settle the matter. When the party drifted by Maitland Hills while on the Saugeen River, it confirmed that Rankin and Chief Nawash had actually been correct in identifying the river. As a result, the village sought a new name. Surrounded by dense forest and located approximately 430 meters above sea level, making it one of Ontario's higher elevation communities, the name Mount Forest was chosen in later years. The town also adopted its well-known motto, High, Healthy, Happy, a nod to its elevated location above sea level.
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Down with Webster all night on 88.7 The River. It's Chris. It's the River Ride Home. Welcome. It's Thursday afternoon, a little after 2 o'clock. We got a ton of great music coming up this hour. Sloan in a little bit. We got Teddy Swims, Five for Fightin' later on, Ella Langley, plus tons of others. We've got a big celebrity birthday for the end of hour number one. I got some honorable mentions in a bit. Big dumb question in the next hour. Some big dumb answers in a little while. And with top five around five much later on. Right now, it's the Black Eyed Peas. I Got a Feeling on 88.7 The River.

Sloan, everything you've done wrong on 88.7 The River. It's Chris, around about 10 after 2 on your Thursday afternoon. Thanks for joining me today. Got a big celebrity birthday to wrap up this first hour. Right now, I got some honorable mentions. Two born on this day to start us off. Alfred Hitchcock was born on this day in 1899, passed away in 1980. The master of suspense, Psycho, Rear Window, Vertigo, The Birds, directed more than 50 feature films. Fidel Castro, also born on this day in 1926, passed away in 2016. The Cuban revolutionary and eventually the dictator. Birthdays today. Dio Goodjohn is 20 years old, was in Glee. Percy Jackson and the Olympians, among other things. Stella Lefty is 24, pop star, friend of the station. Lennon Stella, 27 today, also a pop star, also a friend of the station. Sebastian Stan is 44 years old today. Bucky Barnes in the Marvelverse also played Chris Beck in The Martian. Debbie Mazar is 62, with Shauna Roberts on Entourage. And rounding out the honorable mentions, John Slattery is 64 years old today. Roger Sterling on Mad Men, and also Howard Stark, the older version, in the Marvelverse as well. Big celebrity birthday to wrap up the hour. Right now it's Ed Sheeran and Justin Bieber, I Don't Care, on 88.7 The River.

0: Aerosmith's Angel on 88.7 The River. It's Chris, around about 20 after 2 on a Thursday afternoon, and we're going to look at some of the big dumb answers from yesterday's big dumb question. The question yesterday was, what is the dumbest thing you've ever bought because you thought you were absolutely convinced? I'm going to use this all the time. Sarah in Guelph said, nope, I can't say it. I have family that read this. Well, we don't want you to embarrass yourselves any more than you have to, Sarah. So, Jabba Joe said, slap chop. Life was going to be so easy, chopping. No more watery eyes, dicing onions. Barely used it. Don't know whatever happened to it. That's how much I miss it. Thanks, Vince, for nothing. At least I used the ShamWows. I don't want to know what you do after you shower. Sue said, new shoes. I wear them once and they end up in the closet or giving them away. And finally, Tracy said, my partner and I acquired a foosball table when we moved north from the GTA. We loved playing together, and I even got half good, but only half, though. Well, practice does make perfect. We will have today's big dumb question in the next hour after the break. Walk off the earth.
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5: 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Back for one more final farewell. 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

0: Teddy Swims, Bad Dreams on 88.7 The River. It's Chris, about halfway through hour number one on the ride home. Eric's got the weather coming up, and after the break, five for fighting.
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2: For Thursday afternoon, looking at a mix of sun and clouds, along with 20-kilometer winds blowing from the northwest. The temperature at a high of 25 degrees, the humidex at 30, UV index at 8 or very high. Partly cloudy skies this evening as the temperature drops to a low of 13 degrees overnight.
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0: Honeymoon Suite, got a new girl now on 88.7 The River. It's Chris. It's the River Ride home. It's around about 22:03. It's Thursday afternoon. Later on this evening, it's game show night at the Tipsy Fox. Join me at around 7:30. We've got four rounds of game show themed trivia. We'll do Name That Tune, multiple choice question and answers, Name That Movie, and finally a big family feud round. It's free to play, fabulous prizes, including a $25 gift card grand prize to the Tipsy Fox, courtesy of our friends at Coldwell Banker Wynn Realty right here in Mount Forest. So yeah, that's tonight, 7:30 at the Tipsy Fox here in Mount Forest. Maybe see you there. After the break, Marcy's Playground.
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1: Devin Cole likes to play house on 88.7 The River. It's Chris. It's the River Ride home. It's around 5 to 3. And that means we're wrapping up hour number one. It's time for the big celebrity birthday. For August the 13th, we're celebrating the 40th birthday of Demetrius Johnson, otherwise known as Mighty Mouse, the first ever UFC flyweight champion and one of the greatest pound-for-pound fighters of all time. Happy birthday to Demetrius Johnson. Happy birthday to you if you're celebrating along with him. We've got a ton more great music coming up in the next hour. We'll have today's big dumb question, top five around five later on. Right now, it's Kenny Loggins taking you into the danger zone on 88.7 The River.

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1: For Thursday afternoon, looking at a mix of sun and clouds, along with 20-kilometer winds blowing from the northwest. The temperature at a high of 25 degrees, the humidex at 30, UV index at 8 or very high. Partly cloudy skies this evening as the temperature drops to a low of 13 degrees overnight.
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5: This is North Wellington Today on 88.7 The River, local radio at its best. I'm Chris, joined today by Rosie Kroll, the Harrison Branch Supervisor of the Wellington County Library. How are you doing, Rosie?
6: I'm doing great, Chris. Thanks so much. How are you?
5: I'm not bad at all. Thank you for joining us today. We want to talk all about the programming highlights coming up at Wellington County Library as we enter into the end of summer months.
6: I know it's hard to believe that we are already here in August, but we've had a great summer so far. We've had lots of fun talking books and reading at the library, and having everyone's kids here for our programs has been a really, really busy and a really fantastic summer. So it's already been a good one, and we're grateful for all the fun we've had so far.
5: And it's not quite over yet, so... what's coming up for August?
6: Oh, we have lots coming up for August. I'm going to start with some of our performers because those always seem to get a big crowd out. At the Arthur Branch, we have coming up Juggling Ed's Magic Circus. So that is an all-ages performance, an exciting show full of audience participation, good for all ages. So please register for that one. It'll be Monday, August 10th from 2 to 3 p.m. And then we'll move over to a workshop at the Drayton Branch. So Scientists in School is putting on this Ride and Roll with Science workshop. They'll discover the physics of riding and rolling and actions and reactions of bumper cars, creating a mini zip line, and designing a roller coaster. So you can register for that one as well. And that'll be Monday, August 10th from 1 to 2 p.m.
5: That sounds like fun.
6: Right? I want to make a roller coaster. Did anyone ever play? Did you play Roller Coaster Tycoon?
5: I was just going to say that'll really help me with my roller coaster
6: yeah,
5: tycoon.
6: Yeah, truly. Who knew there was so much science in it? And then the Palmerston Branch has a really cute and cozy program coming up for ages 3 to 9 on Monday, August 17th at 10:30 a.m. They're having a stuffy sleepover for summer camp. So this is where kids bring their stuffed animals to the library for a sleepover adventure. And then they pick up a booklet after that has pictures and stories of what those cuddly critters got up to overnight at the library.
5: Excellent.
6: So you pick up your stuffy the next day after an hour program. It's kind of like a story time.
5: That sounds like a lot of fun.
6: It's always a cute one. I love seeing what the kids name their stuffies too. We had a bunch of bunnies, and then we had a mini stuffed Dwayne the Rock Johnson, and those pictures were just really funny. So we love seeing what everyone's special stuffed animal is. The Clifford Branch is going to be getting a little bit messy on Tuesday, August 18th at 12 to 12:45 p.m. They are making some sensational slime for a STEM activity. Please register for that one. Maybe wear clothes you don't mind getting a little dirty, and you can take your slime home with you when you're done that program.
5: Oh, the parents love that.
6: Oh, yeah. We'll tell them not to make sure it doesn't end up on the ceilings or the walls.
5: Or the hair.
6: Yeah. The Mount Forest Branch, I'm just going to do some general highlights for them. They have fun activities every week, story time every Thursday, a new scavenger hunt and craft every week, as well as a teen Dungeons and Dragons program on Wednesday, August 19th from 2 to 4 p.m. So if you have a teen who's wanting to try out, it's very beginner friendly, and you can register for that on our website as well.
5: That's an excellent way for people that are looking to jump into that hobby. It's hard sometimes to gather the crew of friends to all play together. So it's hard to meet strangers sometimes who do the same thing.
6: Totally. It's a great way to get your feet wet, because in the fall, when they go back to school, there's usually D&D programs at the school. But this way you can kind of, you know, learn a bit about it, see if that's kind of the adventure that you're looking for before the school year starts. And then at my branch in Harrison, we have a really fun dinosaur themed program. Club Rex is coming, and they are bringing dinosaur skulls, claws, fossils, and more. And it's a really educational program, great for school age kids. And that's Thursday, August 20th from 2 to 3 p.m. And then the last thing I wanted to highlight was our summer reading wrap-up ice cream party at the Harrison branch. So you can come celebrate the end of summer reading with us. get any stickers or ballots you have left and drop in either on 10:30 to 11:30 a.m. or 1:30 to 2:30 a.m. on Saturday, August 22nd. The fun thing about this too is the more kids read at the Harrison branch this year, the more toppings they unlock. So we have kind of a goal. We want to meet our goal from last year for how much the kids read. But if they read on top of that, they can unlock extra toppings and suggest what they want those toppings to be.
5: That is a delicious incentive to pick up some extra books this summer.
6: Oh yeah. And hopefully we can get everyone out for that last day. So just as a reminder, no matter what branch you're at, our final day for the summer reading challenge is that Saturday, August 22nd. You can submit your ballots online. You can do it at the branch. There is prizes for kids, teens, adults, and everyone. Every book you read is a ballot you can enter. So definitely come in and register if you haven't already. It is not too late. And if you'd like to sign up for any of our programs that I mentioned or see what else we have going on, you can visit us at www.wellington.ca/library calendar.
5: Perfect. Rosie, thank you so much for joining us today and talking all about the Wellington County Library programs coming up in the month of August.
6: Thanks for having me, Chris.
5: Thanks, everybody, for listening. 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

Jack Soul, some days on 88.7 The River, local radio at its best. It's Chris, round about 3:15 on a Thursday afternoon. It's the second hour of The River Ride Home. We've got Schoolhouse in this hour. We got The Weeknd coming up. Pet Shop Boys later on. Tons of others as well. The Big Dumb Question in a few minutes. Match the tracks in the next hour. Right now, Justin Bieber's Yukon on 88.7 The River.

0: Eddie Grant rocking you on down to Electric Avenue on 88.7 The River. It's Chris. It's The River Ride Home around about 20 after 3 on a Thursday afternoon. And it's time for the big dumb question. For today, we're asking, what is something that you own that has absolutely no business still working? Is it that ancient toaster you bought in 1998? A car that makes six noises mechanics do not recognize? Maybe an Xbox held together mostly by duct tape? Drop me a message on Facebook or send me an email to local at 887theriver.ca and we'll look at some of your big dumb answers tomorrow afternoon. The thing I own, I keep it right here in the studio.
1: That was easy.
0: That's right. I've got an easy button, and it still works. It's got to be older than my children. After the break, we got Schoolhouse.
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2: For Thursday afternoon, looking at a mix of sun and clouds, along with 20-kilometer winds blowing from the northwest. The temperature at a high of 25 degrees, the humidex at 30, UV index at 8 or very high. Partly cloudy skies this evening as the temperature drops to a low of 13 degrees overnight.
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0: The Weeknd, Cry For Me on 88.7 The River. It's Chris, around about 20 to 4 on a Thursday afternoon. Did you know that your Mercedes can give you a tattoo? Two Mercedes AMG owners have filed a class action lawsuit claiming the raised metal AMG logo built into their seats gets so hot in the sun that it literally burns the logo onto their skin. One driver allegedly suffered first and second degree burns that a dermatologist described as AMG inscribed. Most companies make you buy the t-shirt. Mercedes just skipped straight to branding the livestock. You paid $100,000 for the car. Obviously, the complimentary tattoo should be included. And somewhere, there is a Kia owner sitting comfortably saying, "Who's poor now?" After the break, Gloria Estefan.
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0: Gloria Estefan, Live for Loving You on 88.7 The River. It's Chris. It's The River Ride Home. Spider-Man, the brand new day being held over for one more weekend at the Norgan Theater in Palmerston. Friday, 8 o'clock starts. Saturday and Sunday, both 7 o'clock starts. The Palmerston Agricultural Society is generously sponsoring half-price admission for the Saturday evening showing at 7 p.m. So head on over to the Norgan in Palmerston if you haven't caught the new Spider-Man movie yet. And if you make it on Saturday night, it's half-price thanks to the Palmerston Ag Society. 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
1: Is it a relapse if it's just a drink?

the river ride home for everyone who spent the day pretending emails were important. 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

Carly Rae Jepsen's Tug of War on 88.7 The River. We're wrapping up hour number two of The Ride Home. For today, the big dumb question is, what's something you own that has absolutely no business still working? 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We got more great music coming up in the next hour. We're going to play Match the Tracks. Top five around five coming up around five. Right now, it's Bela. 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
2: For Thursday afternoon, looking at a mix of sun and clouds, along with 20-kilometer winds blowing from the northwest. The temperature at a high of 25 degrees, the humidex at 30, UV index at 8 or very high. Partly cloudy skies this evening as the temperature drops to a low of 13 degrees overnight.

The new one from Bella Kay. I love it, I love it, I love it. On 88.7 The River, it's Chris, it's The River Ride Home. Hour number three, around about 10 after 4 on a Thursday afternoon. Thanks for joining me today. We got more great music coming up in this hour. We're going to play Match the Tracks as well. I'll give you a clue in a little bit. Right now, it's The Man So Nice They Named Him Twice, Philip Phillips, Home on 88.7 The River.

0: Polka by Suzanne Vega on 88.7 The River. It's Chris. It's The River Ride Home around about 20 after 4. It's Thursday afternoon. Hey, thanks for joining me today. We got more great music coming up. Kim Wilde in this hour. We got a new one from Lolo. We got Christina Maria later on. Lots of others as well. And we're going to play Match the Tracks to go along with the music. I'll give you a clue right now. It's going to match up to two of the songs we'll play in the rest of this hour. See if you can figure out what those two songs are. Your clue for today is Gripping. Gripping. Two songs. Let's see if you can figure out what matches up with Gripping. I'll reveal it at the end of the hour. After the break, we got Faber Drive. Don't go anywhere.
1: This is the Township of Wellington North Council meeting highlight reel for this week.
0: Council has approved nearly $480,000 in additional capital funding following a second quarter update on the township's 2026 capital budget. The report shows that 81% of the township's 58 capital projects are either complete or actively underway, with projects currently on track. Staff reported projected savings of more than $853,000 on tendered projects and recommended additional funding for project adjustments and new capital needs. Council received the report and approved the recommended $479,497 in capital funding from municipal reserves and reserve funds. Council approved a borderless response agreement with neighboring municipalities, a move expected to improve emergency response times across the region. The agreement will allow the closest available fire station from Wellington North, Minto, or Mapleton to respond to emergencies regardless of municipal boundaries. Fire Chief Chris Harrow says the partnership builds on 2 years of collaboration between the departments and will help ensure resources are dispatched more efficiently. Council is expanding its community improvement program to support heritage building restoration and downtown security improvements. Council approved updates allowing property owners to access additional funding for restoring non-designated heritage buildings and installing certain security features. The township will also direct an additional $10,000 in county grant funding towards heritage building revitalization. Funding will be available on a first-come, first-served basis. The Cultural Moment features a tale of one of Kenilworth's most unique animal escapes, the Great Alligator Escape of 1933. The Arthur Enterprise News reported an alligator at large in Arthur Township after 20-year-old H. Gordon Green brought 2 6-foot alligators from South Carolina and one escaped from a garden enclosure. The gator's journey sparked sightings, newspaper stories, public curiosity, and plenty of local legend. Its fate remains unknown to this day. For more information or to watch the council meeting, check out the township's YouTube channel or click on the link the township has shared on social media, which can also be found on the river's website.
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2: For Thursday afternoon, looking at a mix of sun and clouds, along with 20-kilometer winds blowing from the northwest. The temperature at a high of 25 degrees, the humidex at 30, UV index at 8 or very high. Partly cloudy skies this evening as the temperature drops to a low of 13 degrees overnight.
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0: The new one from Lolo, The Punisher, on 88.7 The River. It's Chris. It's the River Ride Home around about 20 to 5 on a Thursday afternoon. There is a parliamentary by-election happening today in Clacton, England, and Nigel Farage is facing a record 34 candidates, including Count Binface. That's comedian John Harvey's trash can headed space alien. Plus, there are candidates from, of course, the Monster Raving Loony Party and the magnificently named Everyone is God Party. The ballot itself is reportedly about 3 feet long. Finally, an election where throw the bums out comes with recycling instructions. A 3-foot ballot, at that point, you're not voting, you're unrolling a scroll. And yes, Britain has reached the point where Count Binface may actually be the normal candidate. After the break, Alyssa and Marshmallow.
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7: It was just like magic. When your hips came crashing, there were fires burning and my hands learning to paint with passion. It was planets meeting, it was synced up breathing.

Alesso and Marshmallow chasing stars on 88.7 The River. It's Chris. It's the ride home around about 4:45. It's Thursday afternoon. Coming up tomorrow evening from 6 to 8 p.m. over at the Palmerston Railway Museum in Minto, it's Scoops and Steps. You can purchase ice cream from Dolce Heaven Cafe. They've got a bunch of free activities outside, lawn games, coloring, temporary tattoos, some face painting, and then everyone's invited to join an outdoor line dancing session led by local instructor Gabriella Andre. I swear there will be one day this week, probably tomorrow, where I'm going to say this and I'm not going to stumble over a single word. Here's Christina Maria, Move Like a Soldier on 88.7 The River.

Scott Hellman's Ripple Effect on 88.7 The River. It's Chris, it's the ride home, and we're wrapping up hour number three. It's time to reveal the matching tracks. Your clue for today was Gripping, and we were looking for Kim Wilde, You Keep Me Holding On, and we also had Wilson Phillips with Hold On. Gripping songs indeed. Kim Wilde, You Keep Me Holding On, and Wilson Phillips, Hold On. If you got it, congratulations. If you missed it today, don't worry, we'll play this game again tomorrow. More great music coming up in the next hour. The top five around five right now. It's Taylor Swift, You Need to Calm Down on 88.7 The River.

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2: For Thursday afternoon, looking at a mix of sun and clouds, along with 20-kilometer winds blowing from the northwest. The temperature at a high of 25 degrees, the humidex at 30, UV index at 8 or very high. Partly cloudy skies this evening as the temperature drops to a low of 13 degrees overnight.
1: 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Strap yourself in because it's time for Overdrive. It's the final hour of the River Ride home. Now we start trying.

0: Bye, bye, bye, in sync on 88.7 The River. It's Chris, and it is
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0: The final hour of The River Ride Home. We got a ton of great music coming up. Bryan Adams this hour, Serena Ryder later on. We got Green Day, we got Raven Lane, we got lots of others as well. Top five around five is coming up in a little bit. Right now, it's The Wallflowers. Just one headline on 88.7 The River.

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0: Santana's winning on 88.7 The River. It's Chris. 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
0: on a Thursday afternoon, and it's time for the top five around five. For today, these are the top five signs your neighbor may actually be three raccoons in a trench coat. Number five, he keeps paying property tax and chicken bones. Number four, every time the garbage truck comes, he whispers, "Our time will come." Number three, his LinkedIn just says regional dumpster consultant. Number two, you've never actually seen him use the front door, only the chimney. And the number one sign your neighbor may actually be three raccoons in a trench coat, he asked to borrow your ladder, somehow came back with six more raccoons and a flat screen. After the break, Katy Perry. 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
2: For Thursday afternoon, looking at a mix of sun and clouds, along with 20-kilometer winds blowing from the northwest. The temperature at a high of 25 degrees, the humidex at 30, UV index at 8 or very high. Partly cloudy skies this evening as the temperature drops to a low of 13 degrees overnight.
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1: Overdrive
0: on the River Ride Home around about 20 to 6. It's Thursday afternoon. You might have heard about the big eclipse yesterday. Bestest scene above Europe yesterday. Spain apparently had some great views. They did also get to see it from Britain, and it caused such a commotion that the eclipse glasses were sold out across the country. So people started using kitchen colanders as pinhole projectors. John Lewis says colander sales jumped about 40%, while Tesco says sales of its stainless steel colander jumped more than 130% week over week. Naturally, Google searches for eyes hurt also surged after the eclipse. Scientists say do not stare directly at the sun, and Britain says get the pasta strainer, Nigel. Humanity has put people on the moon, but apparently our backup telescope is still the thing we drain spaghetti with. Somewhere an optometrist just ordered a boat. After the break, Kim Mitchell.
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0: The final hour of The River Ride Home. Want to let you know about something coming up at the end of the month, Saturday, August 29th. 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

0: The Eagles gonna be some heartache tonight on 88.7 The River. It is Chris, and it is
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0: Wrapping it up for Thursday afternoon, but we're not done here on The River. Tons more great music and other shows coming up at 7 o'clock this evening. It's an encore of this week's Town Hall. It's myself and Murray Calder chatting about some world current events and the blue boxes around Mount Forest. 7:30 tonight, it's Tech Talk with Adam Olivero. At 8 o'clock, we got Dan Yate with Yate at 8. 2 hours of music with Dirty Dan. Back in tomorrow morning, bright and early, with Eric McLeod, 6 to 10. Join Eric for breakfast and coffee. At 10 o'clock, you got Eddie Voxen with the mid-morning mix. Cameron in from Mel's Diner at noon. And I'll be back around 2 for the River Ride Home, maybe with my buddy Raph in the two-man booth. We'll see, God willing, if that works out. Right now, I'm all done for the day. So thanks for joining me. Take it easy. Have a good one. I'll see you tomorrow. Same river time, same river channel.

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2: For Thursday afternoon, looking at a mix of sun and clouds, along with 20-kilometer winds blowing from the northwest. The temperature at a high of 25 degrees, the humidex at 30, UV index at 8 or very high. Partly cloudy skies this evening as the temperature drops to a low of 13 degrees overnight.
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3: This is North Wellington Today on 88.7 The River, local radio at its best. I'm Chris, joined today by Christine Veit from Safe Communities Wellington County. How are you, Christine?
4: I am great, Chris. Thank you for having me.
3: Thank you so much for joining us. We want to talk about back to school preparation. It is that month where we start to look ahead to September and returning to schools.
4: Exactly.
3: And all of the safety things that come along with that.
4: Yeah, and the biggest thing is that if your child is walking to school or riding their bike to school, we need to make sure that they are safe on our sidewalks and our roads.
3: So how do you advise people to go around that?
4: So I think the biggest thing is that we need to make sure that parents prepare their kids, right? So right now is a fantastic time to figure out a safe route to school.
3: Yeah.
4: Yeah. So we want to make sure that parents are kind of take that, if their kids are starting to actually ride their bikes to school right now and practice it.
3: And go around the time of day that you would be headed to school. You'll see what the traffic's going to be like in that area.
4: Precisely. Because I think I've told you this before that like the fastest way to school isn't always the safest way to school.
3: That's true. Yeah.
4: Right. So basically you're talking to your kids about discussing the best routes to school. We're also practicing the route together. When can they go alone? Because we really want the kids typically to actually have a buddy. Right. So what do they do? Do you want to walk your child to a friend's place that's halfway and then they can go together just to give them a little bit more independence?
3: Yeah.
4: So it's just, there's a lot of different things that we want to do. Like also, like at 10 or 11 years old, you may not necessarily know the street names. So always give your kids landmarks as they are going to school as well. So if you're not walking them to school, and also like, even if they're younger, right? Before they actually start being able to walk to school on their own, yeah, make sure that they're recognizing traffic patterns when sure. you're walking to school, when the light turns green, when the walking signal comes out, right? You know what I mean? Just get them to be more aware of what systems are in place to keep them safe.
3: We've been very fortunate in this region. We've always had a healthy supplement of crossing guards to help kids cross the street. We've been lucky in the last year or so where a lot more crosswalks have been installed, not just here in Mount Forest, in Arthur, across Minto as well.
4: Exactly.
3: And obviously those routes would be better to get to as part of the get to school routine as well.
4: Exactly. So important with the making sure that the kids are crossing over with the crossing guards. Totally agree with that.
3: For people that are in their vehicles and they're on their way to work, and you've been getting used to now a whole summer of not having school buses on the road, not having as many pedestrians on their way to school, what do you have advice for drivers coming into September?
4: You know, I think we talked about it the last time. Take 10 Wellington, and especially now, make sure that you are aware of your surroundings, especially in the city center. Right? Especially around school zones starting now, because obviously it's very hard to switch that on again back in September. So start recognizing that you're in a school zone or a safety zone and make sure that you start kind of recognizing that there could be a kid that might be crossing the street where they typically shouldn't.
3: And buses on the highways, of course, as well, picking up kids early in the morning and bringing them into town. That's going to slow down your morning commute. Maybe.
4: Exactly. So 10 minutes extra 10 minutes, people.
3: Anything else for back to school tips?
4: You know, and also, okay, so although I'm a huge proponent of walking to school and making sure that the kids either walk to school on their own or parents walk their kids to school, obviously there are times where parents have to drive their kids to school. Just make sure that you're parking a little bit further down the road so the school zone does not get congested.
3: Yeah.
4: And yes, you may have to walk those 500 meters, unfortunately, from, you know, a street that's beside your school, but it prevents the congestion in the school zone.
3: Yeah, which sometimes that can get dangerous with a lot of cars and school buses and kids running around in there. Nobody Everybody likes to see that.
4: Precisely.
3: Christine, thank you so much for joining us today and talking all about some back to school safety tips as we get ready to get back to school in about a month from now.
4: Woohoo!
3: Thanks again for joining us today, and thanks everyone for listening. It's North Wellington today on 88.7 The River, local radio at its best.
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0: Neil Aitchison here, also known as Constable Archibald Effingster of the RCMP. Back for one more final farewell. And sorry, I'm not sorry. Canada has been making headlines again lately, which gives great fodder for this unapologetic Canadian musical comedy. You'll be sorry you missed it. Sorry, I'm not sorry. 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
3: Welcome to Town Hall on 88.7 The River. I'm your host, Murray Calder. I thought maybe it's time that we have another Chris and Murray show. So what do you think, Chris?
4: By God, it's been a while.
3: It has too. Anyways, there's a couple of issues because I'm going to have Jeremy Wentworth Stanley back, and we'll talk economics on this issue too, but I want to kick it off with you and I first. The Strait of Hormuz. Our gas is up in price. Diesel's up in price. And that means to say anything at the grocery store is going up in price because that's how we move it. Now, as I see it, Chris, there's two options that the United States now has walked into, and they've opened up a Pandora's box. God bless Trump.
4: Well, don't worry. It's going to be over in like 4 days, 5 days.
3: Well, yeah. Yeah, and I got swamp property for you, too. Anyway, the first option is that Trump finally walks away from it. So now, where this wasn't before, but it is now, Iran is going to take a look at the Strait of Hormuz and say, oh, wait a minute, this is like the Panama Canal. I'm going to charge for tankers to go through there because it's right beside my country. And what's going to happen? They're going to get a steady revenue, and they're going to get stronger, which is, we really don't want to see that, but that's what's going to happen. Or the United States is going to come back in again, and as Trump has said, and he's tried and didn't work, but he's going to do it again, is we'll bomb the hell out of them, sort of thing. But we all know from past experience, aerial without boots on the ground does not work. So that means to say the United States is going to have to put boots back on the ground again to make this work. And I do not believe that the large percentage of people in the United States is going to buy that.
4: No, and I would still say it's an attempt to make it work. You could still point to Afghanistan and say that there was aerial along with boots on the ground, and that didn't do anything for the United States.
3: That's right.
4: So, I would still counter it with the idea that America takes over the Strait of Hormuz in their best case scenario. And now America is the one charging for countries to use the Strait of Hormuz for passage, and that makes America stronger. And I don't know if the rest of the world wants to see that anymore.
3: No.
4: Any more than Iran growing in strength.
3: No, and the thing is, the other thing I look at here right now is history repeating itself. The United States...
4: It's funny how it always does that.
3: Oh, yeah. Let me tell you. But the United States is now getting itself into the same scenario as what the old Soviet bloc union got itself into with Chechnya and Afghanistan.
4: Yeah.
3: They went broke.
4: Yeah. I mean, again, talking about America wants right now, or Trump would like right now, to go back to bombardment over Iran.
3: Yes.
4: They need a lot more munitions to do that now, because they've stretched themselves pretty thin over the last several years.
3: They've already said that we're running out of Patriot missiles, which is basically surface-to-air defense.
4: I mean, that some are saying they're running out. Some people are saying, we've still got lots, and we're making more, and don't worry about our munition stockpiles. But that's the same voice that we're used to hearing, just lie.
3: So who do you believe?
4: Not Trump.
3: No.
4: Right? Obviously, if every major news institution is reporting that their sources at the Pentagon and their sources within the U.S. military establishment are telling them we're running low on munitions, then they're running low on munitions. And it's probably much worse than you're being led to believe, because no one's going to open their mouth about that unless it was really bad.
3: Yeah, and we know it's got to be really bad, because there's a Ukraine right now has been saying to the United States, we need more Patriot missiles.
4: Yeah, begging for stuff.
3: Russia is hammering the crap out of us because we got no air defense.
4: Yeah.
3: So, what is it? Who's telling the truth?
4: Well, I mean, if they had the munitions, they would either be sharing or using them.
3: Yeah.
4: It's another reason that some people have suggested that the bombing stopped in the first place was to try to rebuild some of the stockpile because they realized they burned through so much.
3: Oh, yeah.
4: And accomplished so little.
3: Yeah. And the other thing is, maybe discuss this issue with Jeremy when I have him back on, is that I know right now from one of the reports, the United States has already burnt through $100 billion down in the Gulf of Persia with aircraft. They got 3 aircraft carriers down there. You don't run those things for peanuts.
4: Oh, no, exactly.
3: And they're running air sorties and everything else. And again, you don't do this for peanuts.
4: Yeah.
3: How much longer can they keep it up?
4: Who knows? Why, though? I mean, we go back again. I want to go back to the very beginning of all of this and the pretense for war in the first place.
3: Yep.
4: And to tie it into, again, in history repeating itself, we went through years of threats with Iraq. We're going to do this to Iraq. Iraq are developing nuclear weapons. We spent billions, if not trillions of dollars to decapitate Saddam Hussein and this evil leadership
3: yes.
4: that we're convinced is doing all these terrible things, plotting against the Western world. And it wasn't that way. They weren't trying to build nuclear stockpiles. I'm not trying to suggest Saddam Hussein was a great leader and I would have liked him to be our prime minister here. Seemed like he's a terrible guy. Seemed like Iraq's better off without Saddam Hussein, I suppose, in the long run. Who can say? It's really hard to judge that. It's not the same country as here.
3: No.
4: Democracy isn't the same. It's not culturally totally different. So these warring factions and the idea that you can get someone to suddenly put all of that to rest, if that was what Saddam's strength was in Iraq to somewhat keep peace in the country,
3: yep.
4: that's what worked there. But the pretense for going to that war and all of the money spent was completely false. And it feels more and more like all of the pretense for even beginning this, they bombed Iran last October.
3: Yep.
4: Under the premise of, we think they're close once again to building a nuclear bomb. So we're going to put all that stuff back to the Stone Age. They'll never see it again. And then within 6 months, we have to go and bomb Iran again because, ooh, the nuclear boogeyman's raising its head again. They've never been close. There are plenty of international watchdogs that follow this stuff and say they were not even close to enriching anything. They were not close to making a bomb. Have never been close to making a bomb. There's something else behind this.
3: And why? They didn't have boots on the ground.
4: That's been
3: a proven thing.
4: Do you think that it would actually help, first of all? And I mean, you've already said you don't think the American public would go for it. Could you imagine? I think with Trump, you're always going to have that 50-50 flip of half of the country. His supporters are going to pretty much to a person get behind whatever plan he throws at you, whether it's cryptocurrency, a new gold cell phone, or I need to go to war with this other country for whatever reason, or at least invade Venezuela, Greenland, right? Would America go for conscription? Would those people say, okay, well, sons and daughters, I guess it's time to go do your duty? Or would that be a point for people to start putting the foot down?
3: Short answer, no. We had conscription in the Second World War because everybody was there. We have to get rid of Hitler. Look what he's doing to the Jews. You had Japan that bombed us in Pearl Harbor. Well, that's the way it was back then. Anyways, the bottom line is, after the Second World War, the other conflicts that the United States has been in, they haven't won one of them.
4: Yeah.
3: That's pretty dismal track record. And here they are, they're going to go after another one. So I would say the average Joe on the street in the United States, he has to know this, or she has to know this is going on too, and saying, do we want to really get into this again?
4: Like, surely there would have to be some better evidence that there was something, some reason. And again, I think you hit the nail on the head. In the Second World War, there was literally Pearl Harbor.
3: Yeah.
4: There were literally bombs being dropped all over Europe.
3: Yes.
4: By the enemy, right? So there was a reason that you could see as a person why you might want to do something about this, or why you could conceivably, palatably, consciously allow yourself to believe that it needed to happen.
3: That's right.
4: What about this conflict would suggest to anybody, yes, we have to stop Iran. we have to stop this evil empire. We know nothing about Iran on no. this part of the world, except what our media and our governments have fed us for years, which is that they're the enemy. All we know is that they're different from us. We certainly have seen video and pictures of people chanting in the streets, death to America.
3: Yeah.
4: I don't know that that's all of them. I don't know if that's just the hardline people that would believe that. We have enough hardline moderates in this part of the world to know what that kind of mentality is like. I've got to believe that exists everywhere. I don't believe that necessarily means everybody's represented by it. And there hasn't been anything happen. Like, there has been no Iranian attack on American soil.
3: Yeah.
4: Or Canadian soil or anything that meant to hurt an ally. Right. Aside from now, of course, firing lobbing bombs at other allies in the Middle East that began when America started bombing them. Like, there's even looser pretense to going to war with Iran than there was for Israel trying to go to war with Palestine. At least there was a
3: yeah.
4: cataclysmic, horrible thing that happened there that led to what happened over the last few years. In this instance, it's just hearsay. And again, we're just going all guns blazing, drop all these bombs, spend all this money. And to what end? Right now, it looks like they've done it for no reason whatsoever, because Iran don't seem to have been weakened by this whatsoever.
3: No.
4: In fact, you've galvanized the country. So they've gained nothing.
3: Well, the other interesting thing is that you just said death to America. I can't ever remember on any of those chants in those countries, death to Canada.
4: Oh, no, it was never about us.
3: No. So, and they'd love us to become involved in it, and no, and there's other countries that are saying the same

0: size of the club that they carry.
1: Economic power that they've got.
0: Yes, that's right.
1: Yeah.
0: So I quite frankly, do I have an answer for that? No. I'll just sit back and watch what's going on here with my fingers crossed, hoping that we don't get sucked into it.
1: I can't imagine a way that Europe or Canada end up being dragged into this at this stage, especially after withholding for so long, when initially they were making the best argument, right? The argument just completely falls on deaf ears now about enrichment of uranium and potential nuclear bombs. Like, you've destroyed all of the sites, everything, two times now.
0: Yeah.
1: In the space of a year. You didn't need help doing that. You're the ones with all the bombs. You're the ones with all the planes.
0: Yeah, that's right.
1: So do you think, is there cause for anyone if you're in America? Do you worry about that munitions stockpile? Or is this just part of the economics of the war machine that we needed to burn through a bunch of these missiles and bombs because we had millions sitting in stockpile and there was no need for us to make and buy anymore? So we had to use some so we can start making and buying some more. And Lockheed Martin says, thank you very much.
0: Keep the economy rolling.
1: We'll take that order. We'll get all our factories working at 100%, three shifts a day.
0: Yeah. I really honestly don't know, Chris, where they're going to go. I do know that we will be discussing this more and more on this radio station because of the repercussions. We are seeing economically the repercussions when we go to even, I got to go put diesel in my truck. I'm looking forward to that. When you go to the grocery store, you all of a sudden everything's went up in price except chicken.
1: Do you ever think though that this is just the latest excuse and the latest reason that we're having this economic hardship? It just feels like every year there's another reason. It's the storms. Oh, there have been terrible storms and it affected all of the oil tankers out in the oceans. And so they couldn't produce oil. So that's why oil costs more. Or, oh, the global temperature has risen and this has happened and this has happened and floods here and fires here. And this has shut down this part of the global supply chain. COVID for years of the global supply chain. And that made everything cost more. And it always feels like there's a promise that this is the reason why things are so expensive. But as soon as this issue is passed, don't worry.
0: Yeah.
1: They'll drop back down. And that never happens. That day never comes where there is no issue that is allowing prices to just be normalized again.
0: Well, Trump is even going to put tariff on Canadian smoke. And I wonder who down in the United States wants to buy Canadian smoke.
1: Even from a perspective of something like CNN, though, right, which is traditionally seen as a very leftist news media source.
0: Yes.
1: Very anti-Donald Trump and the Republican Party, definitely.
0: Yes.
1: I don't think that's even in question anymore. Even their stories about the wildfires when they were in Quebec and Northern Ontario were headlined, Canadian smoke coming across the border. Canadian smoke choking out New York and Buffalo.
0: Yes.
1: Canadian smoke this and that. The wildfires have been going on down there. Don't worry about your wildfires and where that smoke goes. Don't suggest that you're smogging up Mexico worse when it goes south or that you're affecting our air quality. It's fire smoke. Nobody suggests or should be suggesting that's the fault of a country. And yet even their leftist wing media has no problem insinuating, look, another country screwing us.
0: Yeah. And on top of that, too, within the United States, I was just kind of doing a little bit of a, in my head, tally. They got about double the fires down there of what we have up here. So they got double the smoke wherever it's going. Now, as you say, it could be going to Mexico. But I'll tell you, I watched it last night and they were talking about northern winds. Well, guess who gets that?
1: And it's the situation in BC right now is absolutely terrible as well.
0: Oh, yeah.
1: Lots of thoughts go out to all the people that are being evacuated from their homes in these wildfires. And this looks like it's going to get a lot worse before it gets better.
0: Well, the debate right now is because we're replacing our C-130s, which are heavy lift aircraft. And we're thinking of selling them to BC so that they can convert them into water bombers.
1: Yeah.
0: And I think that'd be a darn good idea. In fact, give them a good point. Well, you're over there wigging your finger in the air again. So, ladies and gentlemen, this is Town Hall on 88.7 The River. I think it's time for us to go for a break. You're listening to the Chris and Murray Show, and we will be right back.
1: I'm glad we've got that hidden visual clue.
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0: Back to Town Hall on 88.7 The River. I'm your host, Murray Calder, and it's another edition of the Chris and Murray Show. Welcome back, Chris.
1: Thank you, sir.
0: Now, I was talking to you before we went on air out front, and you seem to be all fired up about these blue bins.
1: I'm not fired up about the blue bins. I quite like the new blue bins.
0: Okay.
1: What's riling me up is, I guess it's, in fairness, it's Facebook. It's the Mount Forest What's Happening sites.
0: Okay.
1: Both of them, the original and the 2.0. And what seems to be a general unawareness of what the blue bins are doing here, why this change has happened, whose fault it is that this change has happened, and it's driving me crazy. The number one thing I want to rant about lately is seeing the number of complaints about these things. And first of all, let me start off with, I know change is scary. Nobody likes change. It comes out of the blue. It ruins routines. It makes you change things that you're comfortable with, a pattern, and everything else is working. So anytime there's something that changes, people have a natural tendency to get their heckles up and not want to embrace it and not want to like it.
0: Yep.
1: And I understand that. So I think that's what's spurring most of this on, with this anti-large wheelie blue bin sentiment for the residences. Because from the day they arrive, the amount of complaints of, why do I have this? Why would the township make me do this? Council is so out of touch. Council didn't even ask anybody about this. It had nothing to do with council. And I don't think this is everybody. Again, I'm not trying to blanket everybody with the same brush, but 9 out of 10 of the complaints that I've read are completely misfounded and are missing the point of who you would like to even complain at. Yeah. So I'd like to go back to the beginning of these giant wheelie blue bins, because this started a couple years ago, a year and a half at least, at the provincial government level.
0: Okay.
1: The decision was made at the provincial government level that we don't want to pay for recycling anymore. We don't want to pay as taxpayers. We don't want to pay to pick up recycling, to send it to a recycling plant through our waste management divisions and have to deal with that recycling at our cost when the people that produce recyclable products will not stop producing more new recyclable products. No, like Coca-Cola promised years ago that once recycling became able to use lots of plants, lots of facilities, and you could create a new plastic bottle out of recycling.
0: Mm-hmm.
1: They said, well, that's our aim. That's what we want to get to one day. They should have been there 20 years ago. But don't make any strides to do that, because it was never on them. There was no onus on them to do that. More jobs if they keep their bottling facilities open, more everything. They got paid for that. So this plan, finally, our provincial government said, we don't want to pay for that anymore. If you are a creator of recyclable products, you are now responsible for paying for the recycling at the end of the line. And that's where this is genesis out of, right? So mm-hmm. Circular Materials is the company that's contracted to take care of the recycling on behalf of recycling producers. So you got your Coca-Cola, your PepsiCo, Procter & Gamble, the people that are making everything out of plastic and refuse to use 100% recyclable bottles to prepare their new stuff in. They're the people that this is about hitting. Circular material. Now, and that's laid out. That's mandated across the province. But the province doesn't control literal waste management in areas. That's controlled by your municipality, or in our case, the County of Wellington.
0: Mm-hmm.
1: Township of Wellington North has never been in charge of waste management. That's a county purveyance done throughout the County of Wellington the same
0: yeah.
1: way. The blue bins, what we used to have. When the small green bins got introduced for the food waste, that's through the county. I hate having to place that in my house and the things. I get it. I understand that, again, with not liking change. But at least direct your anger at the right people. So if you're this upset about it, it was not our town council that did it. They had no say in this matter. Wasn't up to them to divert it from waste management. Wasn't up to them to bring in new wheelie bins, make everybody have one. That's nothing to do with township. That's not even county's fault. It was a provincial move. So if you want to get angry about it, you're angry at Doug Ford in the province.
0: Yep.
1: But know that what you're really angry about is not having to pay for recycling anymore. And I don't know who would argue that that was a great move. Finally, something has happened that's going to put the onus on those companies to stop producing more and more plastics. It's good for the environment. It's better for our pocketbooks. And the only inconvenience is to figure out in this first little bit where you're going to keep your blue bin and how that's going to be done nicely. And don't get me wrong. If I lived on Main Street in one of the apartments, it's awkward. Where am I supposed to keep this thing? It kind of has to sit out front of my building if I don't have the access to an alleyway right next door to my building.
0: Yes.
1: I can't be expected to walk around two city blocks to bring it from the back around to the front of my apartment. So I understand where there's going to be some growing pains in trying to figure out where do I keep this giant bin versus what was a small recycling bin.
0: Yep.
1: I'm sure it'll be worked out. It's not anything to get this upset about in a world with so many other horrible, horrible problems to look at and think about. This is not something worth wasting so much time on, although I've now wasted 6 minutes.
0: See, I told you he was fired up. Well, the thing is, Chris, you raise an interesting thing because the infrastructure is there to make new. So new bottles for the product.
1: Absolutely.
0: And everything. But my question would be, is the infrastructure there to make new out of old?
1: Oh, it's there. It just doesn't get, we're not focusing on building that stuff.
0: Yeah.
1: Or Coca-Cola isn't focusing on building those plants. That's on them.
0: Yeah.
1: That's what they should be wanting to do. Now, maybe they will, because this is going to cost them an awful lot. Right. And I think anytime you can get someone actually worrying about the bottom line on something to their dollars, that's when you can get some action done. It's not about the warnings of microplastics in the ocean and the damage we're doing to the environment has fallen on everybody's deaf ears for 30 or 40 years now. And that doesn't look like it's going to change anytime soon.
0: Millions of tons worth.
1: But even while massive climate change is causing like the BC wildfires, all of the extra wildfires, how much worse this gets every year is not an accident. I mean, we have been being warned about this for a long time. And even with it happening right in front of people, it's still not enough evidence.
0: Yeah. Well, the thing is, he's going to put a tariff on Canadian smoke. How dumb is that? Jeez. Anyway, no, that is a huge issue as I see it right now, because two things. Number one, they're making more people every year, which makes more garbage.
1: We'll never stop making people.
0: That's right. And then the garbage that we're making right now, where do we put it? Because do we have mega dumps? Well, we've already went through that issue, and we're still going through it.
1: I can't remember the last time I had Daz on from the county, rather, one of the waste management managers, director of.
0: Yep.
1: And he had said that the landfill situation is dire. Like, we are close.
0: Yeah.
1: It's years, but we are close to filling up our landfill.
0: Yes.
1: And once that's done, we're not sure what the next site for that's going to be. And if that means we've got to start sending our garbage somewhere, that costs a lot of money. Nobody wants to be taxed to get rid of their trash more than you're already being taxed to get rid of your trash. It already cost me $1.50, $2 a bag.
0: Right.
1: It's going to cost a lot more if that has to be shipped to Michigan.
0: Well, and they won't take it
1: anymore.
0: And
1: that's close. That could be full and done with by the time we are at the spot of needing to ship it out.
0: Yep.
1: So we got about 30 seconds left. I'll let you do the wrap-up.
0: Okay. So, ladies and gentlemen, I hope you've kind of put up with us on this. It's sort of a monthly rant, if you will. This has been Town Hall on 88.7 The River. I'm your host, Murray Calder. It's been a Chris and Murray show. And you know, we will see you the next time.

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2: For Thursday afternoon, looking at a mix of sun and clouds, along with 20-kilometer winds blowing from the northwest. The temperature at a high of 25 degrees, the humidex at 30, UV index at 8 or very high. Partly cloudy skies this evening as the temperature drops to a low of 13 degrees overnight.
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8: Welcome back to another episode of Tech Talk. I'm Adam Olivero from A Microage in Hanover. 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And finally, we actually have a podcast version of the show now too that you could take on the go. You can find us on all the major podcast distributions. 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Look for Microage Hanover Tech Talks, and I am your host, Adam Olivero. So if you wanted to listen to past episodes, keep up to date, or if you missed one, or if you just want to hear it again, that's how you can watch them. And on today's episode, what are we talking about? Well, we are going to talk about the biggest IT lessons of the past year and a bit. A lot of things happened in 2025 in IT and IT security, like they always do, but it evolved very quickly last year. A lot of scams happened and a lot of things we have talked about on previous episodes, but I wanted to kind of encapsulate that all into one area for us to talk about here on this episode. And then we're going to do something that a lot of people used to do in tech world when they just said, well, it works. It's good enough. It'll keep working. It's fine. It's good enough. So that'll be our second segment of the show. So buckle down for the next half an hour here as we talk about some important things in the tech world, whether you're a personal user, whether you're a road warrior, or whether you are a business, big or small. Tech affects you, and IT security is huge in that world. So one of the things that we learned and has always been true and continues to be true year after year is the number one thing we learned from the past year was cybersecurity is not set it and forget it. It needs continuous attention. We often assume, like a lot of things, you could just buy it, set it, and forget it, and then never come back to revisit it. And that works in some things in IT. Absolutely, it does work in some things. But when it comes to your cybersecurity, whether that's your own personal cybersecurity on your day-to-day basis or a business's cybersecurity, it is not a set it and forget it situation. In a cyber landscape that keeps evolving with threats getting smarter and smarter and more AI-driven, it just doesn't work that anyway anymore. Cybersecurity is not a destination, it is a journey. We want to continually assess your cybersecurity posture to ensure your security strategies are aligned with the current cyber landscape as required. Now, this is very important too if you're in an industry that has to abide by the Personal Privacy and Protection Act of Canada, the PIPA, or if you're in a healthcare field and you also have to keep your stuff very private and in under lock and guard. If you don't know how or want to learn more how the cybersecurity could affect your data or your privacy, whether an individual, a small, or a large business, we'd be happy to help you out at MicroAge Hanover at 519-364-2702, or you could contact your local IT professional as well too. This is something that every IT professional takes very seriously and that we should all take seriously. Just remember what I've been saying past shows. If you think you have no data to protect, you absolutely do. There's something you do on your day-to-day life, whether it's on your smartphone, your computer, or your online life, on your online world, that does have some merit to protecting and can be an avenue for cyber criminals to get to you. So you just want to be important. Don't set it and forget it. And we can help you with that. Like I mentioned at MicroAge Hanover, we can help continuously keep you up to date, keep on top of the latest trends. Now, the next point that we really learned was automation is no longer optional. Start small, but just start. So one of the big things is that we have to face the times are changing. Businesses have had to evolve and adapt and keep faster than ever to keep up. Part of staying competitive now means finding smarter ways to work. And that's exactly where automation comes in. If implementing automation tools or streamlining systems feels a bit daunting, you're definitely not alone. It's something that we actually take very seriously in the IT world. And we want to do it in a good way, in a smart way, and in a scalable way. So you aren't locked into one area or one client or one kind of situation. You can grow, you can shrink in an automation, or we can help you understand how an automation can improve your business or how an automation can open you to cybersecurity threats, because there are different ways that can expose your business depending on what you're using for automation. Now, the good news is you definitely don't need to do it everything all at once. You could start small and you could start slow. You could start with one area to roll out an automation solution. We could track the results for that. We can help you do that. And then you want to work with an IT professional to build step-by-step automation to make it more manageable. And then over time, maybe you want to grow and expand those. On previous episodes, this point was covered in depth. Look for the episodes on artificial intelligence. I believe it was episode 1. We talked a lot about shadow AI and automation and how you want to be careful and protect yourself with making sure that whatever automation you do have some control over where that data is stored and how that automation works. Or at least you're sanitizing that data so there's no personal, private, protected information going out to an automation source that's external to your company. There are also automation sources you can choose that are internal, that are governed and work inside your network and never leave to go to the wide web as well too. All right, if you're using the cloud and if you're in business, who isn't using some method of cloud? Remember, cloud can be something as simple as Microsoft 365 or even the free OneDrive, free Google Drive, a free small Dropbox account. Those are just some of the major players. Amazon Prime also has a kind of a cloud aspect to it too. Some of the larger ones for a bigger business may be Amazon Web Solutions, otherwise known as AWS, right? And all of these can scale up or down depending on what you need. But what you need to know is that those cloud tools need to be locked down. They can give us a huge productivity boost, and then you can do like Microsoft 365 on your phone and on your computer. You're looking at the exact same document. You could take the documents on the go. You don't need to be locked down. You don't have to remember what drive or what computer that file is on, right? But many people may not realize that every new cloud tool is another door that needs to be locked. If these platforms are not properly migrated or monitored, gaps including oversharing, missing backups, or messy permissions can turn into big risks real fast. The fix is very simple, but it does take consistency. Set clear cloud governance rules, review access regularly, and monitor usage so your cloud stays secure and compliant. If I could take a moment to talk about a client, I'm not going to tell you their name, and nothing bad happened. But a client was sharing files using just a link. A lot of these file sharing services, including Microsoft 365, and Dropbox and Google Drive will let you share a single file or a folder with just a link. And as long as somebody has access to that link, then they can view that file or folder, right? There's no governance there. You don't need to log in. You don't need to prove who you are to see the link. You just need the link. This works really great if you're sharing things like audio files or large video files, right? Because you can share them without having to upload them to a service or attach them to an email or downgrade the quality on them. Where this gets scary then is the convenience you just had of sharing a file by using a link and not following up with who's viewing that is what happens if that's shared from the person you sent it to person, and then another person. And then another person, and then another person. And before you realize it, the IT professionals at this company contacted us at MicroAge and said, hey, we have somebody from Argentina looking at a file on our Microsoft 365 account, and we don't know where it's coming from and why. And we eventually traced it back to the fact that an employee harmlessly had shared a file with a link, and then that file link got shared, maybe possibly even hacked through the recipient's email. We don't know, but we were able to find that file, take the permission off of it. Now, thankfully, it was just a harmless picture of the business. It wasn't anything like a customer list or anything like that. But definitely, if you're sharing customer lists, private information, payroll information, make sure you do not share it with a link or the links are turned off for that sharing. Share it with directly with the people you want to share it with. Share it with an email address with that person. And even if that person's email gets forwarded, the next people cannot access it, right? That's how these file sharing programs work for cloud. If you assign it to an email and somebody else tries to come in with an email address that's not registered for that file, it'll just say access denied. And then the other thing to do and to think about is when you're done sharing that file and the person you shared it with is done doing whatever you need to do with it, whether it's downloading a copy of that picture of the business, turn the link off immediately. Or a lot of them now will let you set an expiration link so that after 30 days, the link's gone. It just won't go. It won't be available anymore. Some of them, Dropbox and Google Drive and Microsoft 365 will let you share as a link and then also put a password on that link, which is another option too, right? Just don't send the password with the link, because then what's the point? If the email gets hacked, they've got the password and the link. Maybe if you're sending it to somebody that's very sensitive information and you can only use a link for whatever reason, send the link in an email, maybe text them the password, right? So there's two separate areas that they have to get the information from. That way the individual you're sending to is trusted because they're getting the information on how to access the file from two different areas. And if one of those areas gets hacked, whether they lose their phone or their email gets hacked, the attacker cannot access the file because they don't have that second piece to get to the file. Just some things to think about when you are sharing files. I know it sounds scary, but it is something that needs to be locked down and thought about. And again, thankfully, our client, it was just a picture of their business. It wasn't anything too sensitive, and we were able to fix it really quickly with the IT internal IT's help. All right, something that we're going to talk about in our next segment that we're coming across really quickly in 2026 is making this even harder is aging systems are costly. Okay, we think about this a lot with bigger purchases, like maybe a fridge or a stove or a car. Maybe even your house. There comes a point, right, where that car's a good example, where a car, you can run it, you can do your regular maintenance, but we all know there comes that point with a traditional car where it's going to start breaking down even more. And the benefits of fixing it outweigh the benefits of getting a new car. The same thing happens in IT. The benefits of fixing your legacy systems, which still work from now, are going to become more costly and harder to secure and more expensive to maintain. You know, older hardware and unsupported software increase downtime, slow down performance, and raise the chance of a cybersecurity incident as well, too. So the longer you try and stretch that aging technology to save the business money or save yourself money, the more you tend to lose through disruptions and risk, and then maybe a cybersecurity attack, potential loss of business, potential loss of income, which is very scary to think about. And an upgrade then becomes a smarter and less costly option. So a lot of municipalities are now doing this thing where they do an asset management plan. And it's a great idea. I love it. It's something that they do on a regular basis just to make sure they cover all the assets the municipality owns, including their IT. And then they figure out how much they budget for to replace those pieces and then budget accordingly. I know it's not something everybody can do on a day-to-day basis, and small businesses, that's a very hard to do as well too. But something you can do is just start by sitting down and looking at all the IT stuff you have and its shelf life. Like, is that phone still going to be good 4 or 5 years down the future? Is it still going to be supported by Samsung or Apple or Google? Is your desktop, whether it's Mac or Windows or Linux, is it still going to be supported by Microsoft or Debian or Apple down the future? How long is that support going to be? You might not have the funds to budget for it immediately, but at least it gives you a clear idea of what your budget should be, right? So, okay, I've got a phone and a laptop. Maybe in 5-6 years down the road, I should be budgeting $2,000 to $3,000 to replace both of those pieces of equipment. And then you could start now and save in smaller increments to build to that $2,000 to $3,000 down the road, right? Now, obviously, 3 years down the road, it may cost $4,000 or $5,000, but at least you've got some money pooled away. So an asset management plan is a great way, whether you're an individual, whether you're a small business, a large business, to sit down and figure out a budget of your IT. And then you can expand that to other things like your car. Okay, our car is a 2018 CRV. How much more projected life could we maybe get out of it? How long does a CRV last for regular people? How long should we take before we decide to get a new car, right? So those are just some things you could take to life, but they can also help you in the IT world. Now, just to add to that, unfortunately, we have seen in 2026 the ever-increasing costs of getting new technology, and that's affecting us everywhere. We have a lot of cloud providers and AI providers that are buying up a lot of hardware very quickly and not leaving a lot of hardware for the rest of us to get in the consumer and business space. So something you want to think about is and we recommend this every day if people come into Microage Hanover. If you need a new computer and you needed it yesterday, try and buy it today, right? So if you needed a new computer yesterday, or you need one in the next few months, or if your computer's starting to show signs of aging, try and see what your budget allows to get it now, because the price is going to be more expensive down the road. It's just how it's working in 2026 with supply and demand. I can guarantee you the laptop that's sitting at Microage Hanover for sale for X amount of dollars is going to be X amount of dollars more 6 months down the road for the exact same model. So we want to make sure, if you're doing that asset management plan and you do need to replace a piece of equipment, try and come and talk to us or talk to your local IT professional sooner than later to replace that piece of equipment. Sometimes equipment isn't as expensive as you think. Sometimes you can get away with a cheaper or less expensive model that can still do the same job today as the model that you had 4 or 5 years ago, right? The technology in the terms of capabilities has improved. So maybe we can sit down with you and say, well, actually, this model could work better for you for what you need and does have expandability in the future. Let's save you some money and get this model today. And then maybe when you have more money down the road, we can expand with more hard drive space and more RAM, right? So these are things that we'd be happy to talk with you about at Microage Hanover. And just keep in mind that it still works for now, doesn't really work. And we'll expand more on that in the next segment. Incident response plans matter. So whether you're an individual, it doesn't apply so much, but you kind of like, it's like a fire safety plan, right? If your house is on fire, where do we all go? Where do we meet? What do we do? That's what an incident response plan in cybersecurity means. So if I get hacked, who do I call? What do I do? Who's going to handle it? Who's going to take care of locking everything down, right? So without a plan, a small issue can then spiral fast as teams scramble to figure out the next role, the next steps. Think about what happens in an emergency, right? If nobody knows what they're doing, nobody generally does anything because they're trying to do everything at once. But if you have a plan and a direction, and you say, this person's doing A, and this person's doing B, and this person's doing C, and this person's doing D, and you stay in those plans, it should help. And another thing too, once you have a clear incident response plan, run through it in a test mock environment, right? So whether that's just you guys sitting down at a table and saying, all right, we got hacked this morning. Jim, what are you doing? Okay, I'm going to go change all our Microsoft 365 min passwords. And Bob, what are you doing? Okay, I'm going to go to the firewall and lock it down and make sure nobody can get in until we know we're okay. Like, I'm going to take the internet off or make sure nobody can come in. We can only go out. So those are just some things that we could help you with at Microage Hanover or your local IT professional as well too. An incident response plan matters, and it's a must. Treat it like a fire escape plan, right? Your local fire prevention officer comes to your business and says, where's your smoke alarms? Where's your CO2 alarms? Where's your entry and exit points? Where's your fire safety plan? Where's your escape paths? We think of the same thing in IT. Where's your entry and exit points for your internet? Right? Where's your phones, your computers? Who's got 365 and min passwords? Who's got Dropbox and min passwords if you're using it? Who's got Sophos central firewall passwords if you're using that kind of stuff too? Who's going to be in charge of immediate response, who's going to be in charge of remediation, right? After the response, after the incident, who's in charge of making sure everything's running okay and getting you back online. Making sure your backups work is another big one too. All right, we're going to take a break here on Tech Talk and be back in just a couple of minutes. I'm Adam Oliverio from MicroEdge Hanover. When we come back, we're going to talk about how AI is also not a set it and forget it option.
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8: 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Thank you very much for continuing to listen as we talked about the lessons we learned in 2025 in the IT world. Before we went to break, I mentioned how AI is also not a set it and forget it situation, and that is 100% true. So that's the thing that we want to make sure that you're aware of, and we touched on it way back in episode one. AI tools are valuable. 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It's something that I talked about in great detail on a whole episode back in episode number one. So if you want to go back and listen to episode number one, you can find it on our MicroEdge our MicroEdge Spotify channel. All right. So number seven, this has held true for a long time in the IT world. Employees can remain either your best defense or your weakest link. 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One convincing phishing email, one wrong click can slip past the best security tools. Ongoing security awareness training and realistic phishing situations help staff spot threats early and harden your cybersecurity posture. So just like your house, there is a lock on a door. But if somebody comes to the door and rings the doorbell and you unlock it and open the door, your security is defeated, right? So it's the same idea. If you get an email, or when an employee gets an email and says, hey, I need you to click on this link. 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So the right managed IT service provider does more than rush in when something breaks. We're going to help you shape your IT strategy, strengthen your cybersecurity planning, and reduce risk over that long run. Whether your provider stays proactive, your business stays protected, productive, and ready for what's next. So wrapping that up, in 2025, proved that businesses who stay ahead are the ones who keep learning, adjusting, growing, and upgrading. Applying the lessons we've talked about in this episode can help you and your business support growth, reduce risk, and maximize efficiency as you head into 2026. So if you wanted to take these into action, you can certainly reach out to us again at MicroEdge Hanover. If you're not local to the Hanover area or Grey Bruce, you can certainly, we go Grey Bruce in Wellington County, you could certainly reach out to your local IT people. And what you want to ask them is, what would you do for me on an ongoing basis, right? What would you do for me if something breaks today? What would you do for me if I needed training? What would you do for me down the road? Because any good IT organization worth their salt will have a plan in place to support you over the short term, medium term, and long term, just like we can at MicroEdge Hanover. All right, so really quick, I got a few minutes left. The other thing I wanted to quickly touch on that really won't take long or be very surprising, as we've talked about all this stuff here, but it was a point I brought up in the last segment. Why good enough, and I'm doing quotes, you can't see them, tech tech never really is. So we've all done it, right? We've held on to the old laptop, skipped software updates, held on to a smartphone for too long. It still works. It still works. Why would I replace it? So the thought of updating maybe feels overwhelming, or you decide to push the update to later. Pushing and pushing and pushing and pushing that update in the IT world does not work. Your technology, unlike maybe a car or a home, doesn't age gracefully. Things can break quickly and vary in a disastrous situation. So again, if you remember me talking about that last segment there, asset management plan. I just want to drive that home again. An asset management plan for your IT is so important because it allows you over time to build a resource pool of money to get the upgraded IT, to be ready when that emergency situation happens, that you have some funds in your business to replace that ailing hard drive or that ailing server or that ailing laptop. And those are some things that we can help you out at MicroEdge Hanover as well too, or any of your local IT professionals as well. 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And again, I'll stress it just one more time before we wrap up here in the show. 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We can work within a budget. 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We'll see you on the next episode of Tech Talk. I'm Adam Olivero. Take care.
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1: I'd like to say thank you on behalf of the group and ourselves, and I hope we pass the audition.